0: So that spoils Brian Torres' pitching debut in a 3-up, 3-down inning. There's a swing.
1: 51 miles per hour is what this.
0: And a strike on Garrett Mitchell. Mitchell smiling up there.
1: I mean, they don't throw that slow in batting practice.
0: There's a disengagement for Brian Torres, his first as a big league pitcher.
1: A lot of firsts for Torres in 2026.
0: His pitch is swung on and lined right to Weatherhold, who doesn't bobble that one. No runs, no hits, one error and one left with Brian Torres pitching in the eighth. We go to the bottom of the eighth, 10-2 Brewers.
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0: Waves, what did you think of Brian Torres' inning?
1: Well, you know, I'll tell you a guy who's feeling pretty good about that is Al Hrabowski. You know, you think about him wearing the number 39, and Torres comes in and has a pretty good inning.
0: Now it's Nathan Church and Robert Gasser, their starter, still in the game. Pitch number 87 on the night for him coming up. Church takes strike one. 10-2 in favor of the Brewers. Out hitting the Cardinals 10-4. The Cardinals have the game's only error, and that was committed in the top of the eighth. A rare error by Weatherhold on a ground ball. The walks have really hurt the Cardinals in this game. A swing and a miss with a sweeper. Running the count to nothing and two on Church. Weatherhold is on deck, and a game brought to you by Budweiser, official beer sponsor of Major League Baseball. Crack open the game with Budweiser. 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
1: Well, you talk about the walks. They've done the Cardinals in today.
0: Both games. The 0-2, a swing and a foul. 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
1: Too many walks to pitch around.
0: 0-for-2 tonight for Church. He takes a sweeper outside. One ball, two strikes.
1: Cardinals have some real thinking to do between now and tomorrow. Bullpen partially gets the night off.
0: Here's a swing and a miss. Church reaching for a sweeper, expanded his zone and struck out. The strikeout is the fourth for Gasser. Jimmy Crooks is batting in the number two spot in the order. He took over for catcher Yvonne Herrera.

0: That was not a good day for the Cardinals. A tough nightcap to a doubleheader sweep. Cardinals lose to the Brewers by a 10-2 score. Welcome into the Mercy Cardinals postgame show. My name is Matt Pauly. We got a few things to do to tie a ribbon on everything that happened baseball-wise today. Cardinals lost the first game of the doubleheader 4-3 and then came back with the 10-2 loss in the nightcap. And it was just one of those days that you have, and it wasn't great, as the Cardinals have really, really struggled against the Milwaukee Brewers this year. A lot of teams have. The Brewers are one of the best teams in baseball by their record, but the Cardinals have had a really hard time with them. They lose game one, 4-3. They lose game two, 10-2. They have lost this five-game series, having lost the first three. Still two more games to go over the next couple days. As mentioned, this is the Mercy Cardinals postgame show. Glad to have you with us. We'll hear from Cardinals manager Oliver Marmol. We'll try to get some audio out of the clubhouse as well. Up next, we will relive this game with the highlights. It's in just a moment. Don't go anywhere. This is the Mercy Cardinals postgame show after a 10-2 loss for the Cardinals to the Brewers on the Cardinals Radio Network, powered by Graybar.
1: 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Homer!
2: Mason Wynn to his feet. He throws. He got
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3: Here's your WHOP Weather Center forecast. Slight chance of thunderstorms tonight, otherwise partly cloudy skies. Lows level off around 69. Northerly winds at around 5 miles an hour. Sunshine mixed with clouds at times again. Tomorrow, chance of thunderstorms. Daytime highs approaching 86. Chance for storms. Tomorrow night, lows around 69. Partly cloudy skies. That's the forecast from the WHOP Weather Center. I'm meteorologist Megan Mulford. Currently, it's 77 degrees.
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6: All right, if you're getting on the line, we have a couple lines open for you right now. We'll take some phone calls, some text messages, and some more voicemails all straight ahead. The other big news tonight, not only did the United States trade some missiles and some shots with Iran, as this ceasefire seems to be as on solid ground as Graham Plattner's campaign up in Maine, but apparently Mitch McConnell is back in the news. There was a story that the EMTs came to the house to revive somebody on the same day he was taken to the hospital, and the 84-year-old senator was using a wheelchair to move around. He's been hospitalized since June 14th. He hadn't been heard. There were calls for people thought he was either in some type of coma or, God forbid, something worse. But today, the PR department revved up their side of the story, and a number of senators came out and said that they've had long conversations with Mitch McConnell. One of them was Senate Majority Leader John Thune said he spoke with Mitch McConnell on the phone. That's according to a spokesman. The two had a lengthy and substantial conversation that covered a variety of topics, including national security. Number two, John Barrasso, the number two Senate GOP leadership, said that McConnell and him had a 20-minute conversation. They talked about all sorts of things, including the Graham Plattner race and the recent Supreme Court rulings. So there you go. CNN's contributor Scott Jennings said that he had a chance to speak with his old friend Mitch McConnell. So I don't know what's going on. It does sound a little bit like Weekend at Bernie's 3, where these people are sort of propping him up. You know, he's had bouts of falling, and he had polio when he was a kid, 84 years old, and he is retiring at the end of this term, but he seems to be in the hospital. They say he's doing fine and planning on coming back. We'll keep a good thought for him, but you know, whether it's Joe Biden, Mitch McConnell, you know, there's sometimes these senators and these people have a hard time giving up the power and have a hard time coming to grips with the fact that they're no longer as powerful as they once were. I don't know what we can do about it. These people keep getting voted in. They keep getting elected, right? President Trump's 80 something years old. The American public vote him in. There's not much we can do, but, does beg the question. Maybe there should be an age limit on some of these things. Stay right there. More phone calls. 1-844-2-McGraw. 1-844-262-4729. Phone calls, text messages, and voicemails straight ahead. America at Night, back in a moment.
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11: And this update is brought to you by Riken Elastomers. The community is rallying around a young woman who was badly injured in a boating accident on Lake Barkley last weekend. In a listing on Spot Fund, Riley Owens was severely injured in a boating accident on July 3rd and has been in the hospital since, with likely a long road to recovery ahead of her. 16 new members have been selected to serve on the Kentucky Department of Education's 2026-27 Commissioner Student Advisory Council, and one of them is from Christian County. Christian County High School senior Rihanna Harrell was one of roughly 70 students who applied for a spot on the council. And the US 51 Ohio River Cairo Bridge remains closed this week as the Kentucky Transportation Cabinet looks to address needed repairs. That's been your news, and this is Deontay Berry reporting.
3: Here's your WHOP Weather Center forecast. Slight chance of thunderstorms tonight, otherwise partly cloudy skies. Lows level off around 69, northerly winds at around 5 miles an hour. Sunshine mixed with clouds at times again tomorrow, chance of thunderstorms. Daytime highs approaching 86, chance for storms. Tomorrow night, lows around 69, partly cloudy skies. That's the forecast from the WHOP Weather Center. I'm meteorologist Megan Mulford. Currently, it's 77 degrees.
12: This is a Bloomberg Money Minute. Looking to lower costs? Microsoft replacing the AI products it uses now from OpenAI and Anthropic with its own AI models in its Excel and Outlook programs, which are used by millions every day. On Wall Street, stocks ended lower after a disappointing earnings report from memory chip maker Samsung, even though it raked in record profit last quarter. Investors, though, wanted more. With that, the Dow lost 131 points. The Nasdaq, with all those AI and chipmaker stocks, took the worst of it, down 302 points, a more than 1% decline. The S&P lost 34. Looking to placate President Trump, NATO allies today agreed to at least $50 billion in spending on defense, buying next-generation drones, surveillance planes, and military aircraft. And the fast food chicken wars? Well, they're heating up again. Burger King today putting out two new chicken sandwiches, a chicken club, and loaded jalapeno. It's cheaper than beef, and Americans love it. Tom Busby, Bloomberg Radio.
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16: Fox News, I'm Sue Guzman. The U.S. military has launched retaliatory strikes against Iranian targets after Tehran attacked three commercial oil tankers.
17: U.S. Central Command revealing forces have started launching a series of powerful strikes against Iran in response to its attacks on three commercial vessels that were transitioning the Strait of Hormuz crewed by innocent civilians, adding Iran's demonstrated aggression was unwarranted, dangerous, and a clear violation of the ceasefire.
16: Fox's Kristen Goodwin, the U.S. says the strikes have now ended. Two of preliminary hearings for Charlie Kirk's accused killer. Video footage submitted by prosecutors of suspect Tyler Robinson near the scene of the shooting will be shown over the objections of the defense.
18: The court rules that Exhibit 12.4 is admitted into evidence and shall be played in the courtroom.
16: That's the judge. 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

0: Weather Center forecast. Slight chance of thunderstorms overnight, otherwise partly cloudy skies. Lows level off around 69. Northerly winds at around 5 miles an hour. Chance of thunderstorms Wednesday. Highs level off around 86. Sunshine mixed with clouds at times. Lows around 69. Wednesday night. Chance of thunderstorms. That's the forecast from the WHOP Weather Center. I'm meteorologist Megan Mulford. Right now, 77.
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1: And this update is brought to you by Hopkinsville Electric System. Marie Hughes was sworn in at Tuesday's Hopkinsville City Council meeting to fill the Ward 5 vacancy following Amy Craig's resignation. Hughes has worked in the Christian County Public School System for 16 years and says she feels as though her job's duties have helped her gain skills that will come in handy when representing her ward. The community is rallying around a young woman who was badly injured in a boating accident on Lake Barkley last weekend. In a listing on Spot Fun, Riley Owens was severely injured in a boating accident on July 3rd and has been in the hospital since, with likely a long road to recovery ahead of her. And Fort Campbell soldiers Sergeant Mazen Temple and Sergeant Jacob Paz recently received citizen commendation certificates from Clarksville Police Chief Ty Burdine for restraining an armed suspect. Deontay Berry reporting.
2: Here's your WHOP Weather Center forecast. Slight chance of thunderstorms overnight, otherwise partly cloudy skies. Lows level off around 69. Northerly winds at around 5 miles an hour. Chance of thunderstorms Wednesday. Highs level off around 86. Sunshine mixed with clouds at times. Lows around 69 Wednesday night. Chance of thunderstorms. That's the forecast from the WHOP Weather Center. I'm meteorologist Megan Mulford. Currently, it's 73 degrees.
3: This is a Bloomberg Money Minute. The Federal Reserve's proposed changes to anti-money laundering requirements for banks in an effort to focus more on what they see as core financial risks. The Fed Governor Michael Barr has already opposed the proposal, saying a new significant or systemic standard could have unknown effects. Microsoft's looking to reduce AI costs and has started to replace the AI products it uses from OpenAI and Anthropic with its own models in Excel and Outlook. They're used by millions every day. Amazon's also ramping up investment in AI infrastructure and looking to raise at least $25 billion from a U.S. bond sale. Investor demand could increase the offering. And arts and crafts retailer Michaels is undergoing an overhaul and making an unlikely comeback after capitalizing on two companies that have gone out of business. Balloons, which you may know from Party City, and fabrics retailer Joanne. Michaels says it wants to expand its product lines and hold more crafting events in stores. Monica Ricks, Bloomberg Radio.
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5: Fox News, I'm Sue Guzman. The Pentagon launching 80 strikes against Iran Tuesday, claiming it was in response to Tehran attacking three commercial vessels in the Strait of Hormuz. Washington also targeting Iran economically. Fox's Mark Meredith.
6: The White House also going the extra mile to punish Iran where it would hurt them financially. They're revoking a waiver which would have allowed Iran to sell its oil.
5: And Iran's top joint military command vowing to deliver a crushing response after the U.S. launched the strikes, calling it a blatant act of aggression. A deadly shooting involving an immigration agent under investigation in Texas.
7: The Department of Homeland Security says ICE officers were trying to arrest Lorenzo Salgado Araujo, a Mexican national it says was in the U.S. illegally when he allegedly rammed his car into an ICE enforcement vehicle. The agency goes on to explain the ICE officer fired his weapon in self-defense, striking the driver.
5: Fox's Kristen Goodwin. 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
1: And this update is brought to you by Hopkinsville Electric System. Marie Hughes was sworn in at Tuesday's Hopkinsville City Council meeting to fill the Ward 5 vacancy following Amy Craig's resignation. Hughes has worked in the Christian County Public School System for 16 years and says she feels as though her job's duties have helped her gain skills that will come in handy when representing her ward. The community is rallying around a young woman who was badly injured in a boating accident on Lake Barkley last weekend. In a listing on Spot Fun, Riley Owens was severely injured in a boating accident on July 3rd and has been in the hospital since, with likely a long road to recovery ahead of her. And four Campbell soldiers, Sergeant Mason Temple and Sergeant Jacob Paz, recently received citizen commendation certificates from Clarksville Police Chief Ty Burdine for restraining an armed suspect. Deontay Berry reporting.
2: Here's your WHOP Weather Center forecast. Chance of thunderstorms today, otherwise sunshine mixed with clouds at times. Highs level off around 86. West winds at around 5 miles an hour. Chance of thunderstorms tonight, lows dip down to about 69, partly cloudy. A blend of clouds and sun tomorrow. Chance of thunderstorms, highs level off around 90. That's the forecast from the WHOP Weather Center. I'm meteorologist Megan Mulford. Right now, it's 73 degrees.
3: This is a Bloomberg Money Minute. The U.S. military says forces have begun carrying out new strikes against Iran following recent attacks on ships in the Strait of Hormuz, testing an already delicate ceasefire. The strikes on three commercial vessels Tuesday drove up oil prices and pushed the Treasury Department to revoke a waiver that allowed the sale of Iranian oil. It may be a great time to buy a diamond ring. Mining giant De Beers is slashing wholesale prices on diamonds in an effort to boost slumping sales after a pullback in luxury spending in China and rising popularity of synthetic stones. Nestle's making changes to some of its products to counter dulling taste buds from GLP-1 weight loss drugs. Dow Jones says that could mean adding more spices or peppers to things like Hot Pockets and Lean Cuisines. And Walmart's cutting prices to help shoppers save money. The retail giant's focus on low prices has helped it pick up market share in recent quarters, and President Trump's praised them, urging other retailers to follow suit. Monica Ricks, Bloomberg Radio.
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7: Fox News, I'm Ted Lindner. Day two of preliminary hearings for Charlie Kirk's accused killer on Tuesday. Video footage submitted by prosecutors of suspect Tyler Robinson near the scene of the shooting will be shown over the objections of the defense.
8: The court rules that Exhibit 12.4 is admitted into evidence and shall be played in the courtroom.
7: That's Utah Judge Tony Graff. And the U.S. military launching retaliatory strikes against Iranian targets after Tehran attacked commercial vessels in a busy international waterway.
9: U.S. Central Command revealing forces have started launching a series of powerful strikes against Iran in response to its attacks on three commercial vessels that were transitioning the Strait of Hormuz crewed by innocent civilians. Adding Iran's demonstrated aggression was unwarranted, dangerous, and a clear violation of the ceasefire.
7: Fox's Kristen Goodwin. 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

0: The U.S. Treasury quietly released its official financial report for 2025. It appears by its own numbers, the U.S. government seems insolvent. It's reported that the Treasury shows about $6 trillion in assets and over $47 trillion in liabilities. Add it all up, and it looks like the U.S. owes more than $130 trillion it doesn't have. 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
12: Again, I'm Ted Lindner, Fox News. The U.S. carrying out more strikes against Iran. Fox's Mark Meredith with more.
13: The latest news we are getting is from U.S. Central Command that they are launching new strikes against Iran, basically in retaliation after Iran had launched three different attacks on ships that were transiting the Strait of Hormuz. These were commercial ships as they are trying to get oil, natural gas out of that water from the Persian Gulf into the Gulf of Oman. But the Strait, of course, has been the center point for so much of what's happened since early February, where President Trump said it was imperative that ships would be allowed to move in and out of that area freely. Iran, of course, had contested that, saying that they were going to be the ones deciding who was going to be able to move through that waterway.
12: Iran immediately warning Washington they would take whatever measures it deems necessary, raising the risks that an interim agreement in the war halting fighting could break down. Meantime, President Trump getting a big welcome in Turkey for the NATO summit.
14: We have a better relationship with Turkey, and Turkey's been in many ways much more loyal than other countries that we think would be loyal. So, yeah, it's something certainly we would consider. It's a great plane.
12: The president being asked, should Turkey get U.S. F-35 jets? And Vermont Senator Bernie Sanders pulling the plug on Maine Senate candidate Graham Plattner, urging him to exit the race.
15: Calls for Graham Plattner are growing for him to drop. Even the mayor of New York City says this guy has to go after a woman who dated Plattner, her name is Jenny Rakicot, accused him of raping her back in 2021. She told CNN he forced himself on her despite her telling him to stop. Plattner denies the rape allegation, and he has not dropped out of the race, but says he's weighing his options. This is just the latest scandal for Graham Plattner, following backlash over the chest tattoo as a Nazi symbol, also physical abuse allegations from other ex-girlfriends.
12: Fox's Alexis McAdams. 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
12: Tuesday was day two of preliminary hearings to decide whether there's enough evidence to try Tyler Robinson, the suspect accused of killing Charlie Kirk, taking place in Utah. During the hearing, the judge, Tony Graff, ruled that footage submitted by prosecutors showing Robinson walking around the scene of the shooting could be made public.
5: Having taken in consideration all factors, the court rules that Exhibit 12.4 is admitted into evidence and shall be played in the courtroom and may be broadcast by the media.
12: Attorneys for Robinson argue the footage should not be shown, claiming its publication would unfairly depict their client. The families of both Charlie Kirk and Tyler Robinson were in attendance for that hearing. A building in Midtown Manhattan in New York City evacuated Tuesday over concerns it will soon collapse. Fox's CB Cotton with more.
7: The city's buildings department just gave an update to say crews have been cleared to enter the 37-story building to temporarily stabilize it. The fire department was first alerted that this building was at risk after complaints of falling bricks. And inside, the full scope of the emergency was revealed. Support columns starting to buckle. The FDNY fire chief said earlier that the steel beams have started to, quote, bend and deflect from the weight. According to the city's buildings department database, the building's owners owe the city $39,000 for 22 violations.
12: Mayor Zohra Mamdani has ordered residents to stay several blocks away. And the NTSB releasing a report about a small plane crash in Bowie, Maryland last month. According to that preliminary report, a pilot transmitted a distress code saying he couldn't see the airport before crashing the single-engine plane near a townhome community in a playground. All three men on board the plane were killed. Weather observations taken 9 miles away at the time of the accident noted clear skies, light winds, and 10 miles of visibility. No one on the ground was injured. I'm Ted Lindner. This is Fox News.
8: Here's your WHOP Weather Center forecast. Chance of thunderstorms today. Otherwise, sunshine mixed with clouds at times. Highs level off around 86. West winds at around 5 miles an hour. Chance of thunderstorms tonight. Lows dip down to about 69. Partly cloudy. A blend of clouds and sun tomorrow. Chance of thunderstorms. Highs level off around 90. That's the forecast from the WHOP Weather Center. I'm meteorologist Megan Mulford. Right now, it's 73 degrees.
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1: And this update is brought to you by Hopkinsville Electric System. Marie Hughes was sworn in at Tuesday's Hopkinsville City Council meeting to fill the Ward 5 vacancy following Amy Craig's resignation. Hughes has worked in the Christian County Public School System for 16 years and says she feels as though her job's duties have helped her gain skills that will come in handy when representing her ward. The community is rallying around a young woman who was badly injured in a boating accident on Lake Barkley last weekend. In a listing on Spot Fun, Riley Owens was severely injured in a boating accident on July 3rd and has been in the hospital since, with likely a long road to recovery ahead of her. And Fort Campbell soldiers Sergeant Mason Temple and Sergeant Jacob Paz recently received citizen commendation certificates from Clarksville Police Chief Ty Burdine for restraining an armed suspect. Deontay Berry reporting.
2: Here's your WHOP Weather Center forecast. Chance of thunderstorms today, otherwise sunshine mixed with clouds at times. Highs level off around 86. West winds at around 5 miles an hour. Chance of thunderstorms tonight, lows dip down to about 69, partly cloudy. A blend of clouds and sun tomorrow. Chance of thunderstorms, highs level off around 90. That's the forecast from the WHOP Weather Center. I'm meteorologist Megan Mulford. Currently, it's 72 degrees.
3: This is a Bloomberg Money Minute. The U.S. Treasury Department has revoked a waiver that allowed the sale of Iranian oil in response to attacks on tankers in the Strait of Hormuz. That caused oil prices to jump Tuesday to more than $70 a barrel. U.S. forces have since started carrying out new strikes, which could disrupt energy supplies even further. Meta rolled out a new image generation AI model called Muse Image inside its chatbot and social apps, including Instagram and WhatsApp. People can use it to generate images based on text prompts or by asking it to alter existing pictures. Shares of EV maker Rivian plunged 18%, the most in more than 2 years Tuesday, as it looks to sell 75 million more shares in the company to help pay back a $4.5 billion Energy Department loan. And later today, we'll get minutes from the Fed's latest meeting, the first under new chair Kevin Warsh. That's expected to emphasize concerns about inflation, though the Fed's largely expected to keep interest rates steady for a while. Monica Ricks, Bloomberg Radio.
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5: Fox News, I'm Sue Guzman. The Pentagon launching 80 strikes against Iran Tuesday in response to Tehran attacking three commercial vessels in the Strait of Hormuz. Washington also targeting Iran economically. Fox's Mark Meredith.
6: The White House also going the extra mile to punish Iran where it would hurt them financially. They're revoking a waiver which would have allowed Iran to sell its oil.
5: Iran's Joint Military Command vowing to deliver a crushing response. New York City officials say they've temporarily stabilized an office building on the brink of collapse Tuesday. Department of Buildings Commissioner Ahmed Tegani says the city has two goals.
7: Making it stable and safe for the people who are working inside and the people who are nearby, and then looking to figure out what is the right intervention for long-term stability, and then we can answer other questions.
5: Surrounding streets and neighboring buildings have been evacuated as a precaution. 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
5: Retaliates. I'm Sue Guzman, Fox News. U.S. has struck Iran again after ships came under attack in the Strait of Hormuz. Fox's Jonathan Savage reports.
6: U.S. Central Command says it launched the strikes to impose heavy costs for Iran's targeting of commercial shipping. It says air defense systems, radars, and more than 60 small boats owned by the Revolutionary Guard were hit. Those boats have been used to harass ships in the strait. Iran hasn't directly claimed responsibility for the attacks on the three tankers that led to the US launching strikes, but it has apparently retaliated to the American action. Bahrain and Kuwait have come under Iranian missile and drone fire. Jonathan Savage, Fox News.
5: And Iran's top joint military command Tuesday vowed to deliver a crushing response, calling the United States strike against it a blatant act of aggression. Well, a second day of meeting of NATO allies in Turkey, and Denmark's Prime Minister Mette Frederiksen is again rejecting President Trump's desire for the U.S. to control Greenland. Frederiksen saying Greenland is, of course, not for sale, asking allies to respect Greenland's right for self-determination. She says Denmark is ready to defend its territory in the event of an attack. Democratic leaders are mulling their options now after new allegations were made against Maine Democratic Senate candidate Graham Plattner.
7: More than 40, count them, 40 top Democrats who once backed Graham Plattner have now abandoned him, demanding that he end his campaign. The latest to do so, Vermont Senator Bernie Sanders, who now says the sexual assault allegations against Plattner are too serious to ignore. One of Plattner's accusers, a woman by the name of Lindsay Fifield, tells CNN she hopes the mounting backlash will finally end the campaign, but says it's still very painful that her allegations alone haven't been enough.
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5: The New York City Building Commissioner announcing Tuesday night that they have stabilized a structurally compromised Manhattan high-rise amid fears that it would collapse. Commissioner Ahmed Tegani said the changes they made are holding.
11: We are feeling confident that many of the emergency shoring measures that have been put in place as a result of extensive discussions with the building owner, the contractor, their licensed professional, is stabilizing the situation.
5: Tegani said the city has hired a third-party engineer to act as another set of eyes. Several buildings remain under an evacuation order and some streets are closed, but pedestrian restrictions have since been lifted. The Trump administration accusing the Smithsonian of taking a left-wing political stance in how it presents America's history. More from Fox's Alexandria Hall.
12: Titled Saving America's Story, the report is the first product of President Trump's March executive order calling for an audit of all cultural institutions that receive federal funding. In it, the Smithsonian leadership is charged with promoting ideas like open borders and transgender advocacy. Despite the American History Museum commemorating the country's 250th anniversary, the report claims that America's founding fathers are hardly featured and introduced chiefly through their connection to slavery. Responding to the report, a Smithsonian spokesperson tells Fox, for more than 180 years, the Smithsonian has served the American public with nonpartisan and independent scholarship, and we remain committed to doing so. At the National Museum of American History, Alexandria Hoff, Fox News.
5: A judge in Britain has dismissed Prince Harry's final lawsuit against the publisher of the tabloid, The Daily Mail, as the judge said he failed to prove his claims of privacy invasion. The ruling could end a bid by Harry and six others, including Elton John, who are currently seeking substantial damages over the privacy invasion claims. I'm Sue Guzman. This is Fox News.
13: Here's your WHOP Weather Center forecast. Chance for storms with fog and spots early today. Otherwise, a blend of clouds and sun. Daytime highs approaching 87. Winds out of the northwest at around 5 miles an hour. Slight chance of thunderstorms and foggy tonight. Lows around 70, partly cloudy. Slight chance for storms tomorrow, 90. That's the forecast from the WHOP Weather Center. I'm meteorologist Megan Mulford. Right now, 72.
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1: And this update is brought to you by Hopkinsville Electric System. Marie Hughes was sworn in at Tuesday's Hopkinsville City Council meeting to fill the Ward 5 vacancy following Amy Craig's resignation. Hughes has worked in the Christian County Public School System for 16 years and says she feels as though her job's duties have helped her gain skills that will come in handy when representing her ward. The community is rallying around a young woman who was badly injured in a boating accident on Lake Barkley last weekend. In a listing on Spot Fund, Riley Owens was severely injured in a boating accident on July 3rd and has been in the hospital since, with likely a long road to recovery ahead of her. And four Campbell soldiers, Sergeant Mason Temple and Sergeant Jacob Paz, recently received citizen commendation certificates from Clarksville Police Chief Ty Burdine for restraining an armed suspect. Deontay Berry reporting.
2: Here's your WHOP Weather Center forecast. Chance for storms with fog and spots early today. Otherwise, a blend of clouds and sun. Daytime highs approaching 87. Winds out of the northwest at around 5 miles an hour. Slight chance of thunderstorms and foggy tonight. Lows around 70, partly cloudy. Slight chance for storms tomorrow, 90. That's the forecast from the WHOP Weather Center. I'm meteorologist Megan Mulford. Right now, 72.
3: This is a Bloomberg Money Minute. The Federal Reserve's proposed changes to anti-money laundering requirements for banks in an effort to focus more on what they see as core financial risks. The Fed Governor Michael Barr has already opposed the proposal, saying a new significant or systemic standard could have unknown effects. Microsoft's looking to reduce AI costs and has started to replace the AI products it uses from OpenAI and Anthropic with its own models in Excel and Outlook. They're used by millions every day. Amazon's also ramping up investment in AI infrastructure and looking to raise at least $25 billion from a U.S. bond sale. Investor demand could increase the offering. And arts and crafts retailer Michaels is undergoing an overhaul and making an unlikely comeback after capitalizing on two companies that have gone out of business. Balloons, which you may know from Party City, and fabrics retailer Joanne. Michaels says it wants to expand its product lines and hold more crafting events in stores. Monica Ricks, Bloomberg Radio.
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7: Fox News, I'm Ted Lindner. The U.S. military has launched retaliatory strikes against Iranian targets after Tehran attacked commercial vessels in a busy international waterway.
8: U.S. Central Command revealing forces have started launching a series of powerful strikes against Iran in response to its attacks on three commercial vessels that were transitioning the Strait of Hormuz crewed by innocent civilians. Adding Iran's demonstrated aggression was unwarranted, dangerous, and a clear violation of the ceasefire.
7: Fox's Kristen Goodwin. Day two of preliminary hearings for Charlie Kirk's accused killer. Video footage submitted by prosecutors of suspect Tyler Robinson near the scene of the shooting will be shown over the objections of the defense.
9: The court rules that Exhibit 12.4 is admitted into evidence and shall be played in the courtroom.
7: That's Utah Judge Tony Graff. 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
9: The NATO summit continues. I'm Ted Lindner, Fox News. President Trump proclaiming this morning while taking questions at the NATO summit, he believes the Iran ceasefire is over. This news coming as NATO has announced plans to build a multi-billion dollar missile system. Fox's Jonathan Savage with more.
10: This summit is attempting to show President Trump that the burden of European defense is shifting away from the United States. A long time coming, according to NATO Secretary General Mark Rutte.
11: Not only because of President Trump, also because of the Russian threat. But let's be honest. President Trump encouraging European allies and Canada to do this has really helped.
10: A dozen NATO members have announced a $50 billion long-range missile system to deter Russia. The British government says NATO fighter jets have scrambled to intercept Russian aircraft approaching Allied airspace more than 700 times. In Ankara, Turkey, Jonathan Savage, Fox News.
9: Earlier, the U.S. carrying out strikes against Iran Tuesday. Fox's Mark Meredith.
12: The latest news we are getting is from U.S. Central Command that they are launching new strikes against Iran, basically in retaliation after Iran had launched three different attacks on ships that were transiting the Strait of Hormuz. These were commercial ships as they are trying to get oil, natural gas out of that water from the Persian Gulf into the Gulf of Oman. But the Strait, of course, has been the center point for so much of what's happened since early February, where President Trump said it was imperative that ships would be allowed to move in and out of that area freely. Iran, of course, had contested that, saying that they were going to be the ones deciding who was going to be able to move through that waterway.
9: Also at the NATO summit, Denmark's prime minister again rejecting President Trump's desire for the U.S. to control Greenland. Met Frederiksen saying Greenland is, of course, not for sale, asking allies to respect Greenland's right for self-determination. She says Denmark is ready to defend its territory in the event of an attack. 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
9: The week-long preliminary hearing for accused Charlie Kirk assassin Tyler Robinson continues today. Fox's Grinnell Scott with more.
20: As day three begins, prosecutors aim to show the judge that there is enough evidence for the state to convict Robinson of Kirk's assassination last September. Tuesday's questioning of an investigator placed Robinson in a wooded area where the murder weapon was found and introduced video to show Robinson's alleged movements. The defense sought to establish doubt on whether DNA on evidence means with certainty that the suspect physically touched the weapon. An FBI DNA expert said there can be limitations to that evidence. The judge will determine after this week's hearing if the case proceeds to a trial. Grinnell Scott, Fox News.
9: A building in Midtown Manhattan, New York City, was evacuated on Tuesday over concerns that it would collapse. Fox's CB Cotton with more.
21: The city's buildings department just gave an update to say crews have been cleared to enter the 37-story building to temporarily stabilize it. The fire department was first alerted that this building was at risk after complaints of falling bricks. And inside, the full scope of the emergency was revealed. Support columns starting to buckle. The FDNY fire chief said earlier that the steel beams have started to, quote, bend and deflect from the weight. According to the city's buildings department database, the building's owners owe the city $39,000 for 22 violations.
9: Mayor Zohran Mamdani has ordered residents to stay several blocks away. The NTSB has released a report about a small plane crash in Bowie, Maryland last month. The preliminary report says a pilot transmitted a distress code saying he couldn't see the airport before crashing. All three men on board were killed. No one on the ground was injured. I'm Ted Linder. This is Fox News.
22: Here's your WHOP Weather Center forecast. Chance of thunderstorms with fog and spots early today. Otherwise, sunshine mixed with clouds at times. High temperatures reach up to 87. Winds out of the northwest at around 5 miles an hour. Slight chance of thunderstorms. Tonight, lows level off around 70. Partly cloudy skies with fog and spots. Slight chance for storms. Tomorrow, 90. That's the forecast from the WHOP Weather Center. I'm meteorologist Megan Mulford. Currently, it's 72 degrees.
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23: This is America in the Morning from Westwood One. Good morning, I'm John Trout. It's Wednesday, July 8th, 2026. Here's what's coming up on America in the Morning.
24: Controversial Senate candidate in Maine, Graham Flatner, loses one of his biggest endorsers. I'm Clayton Neville.
25: The U.S. military has launched a series of strikes against Iranian targets. I'm Lisa Dwyer.
26: President Trump is in Turkey for a NATO summit and making a promise to the host country. Sagar Meghani, Washington.
27: Officials say a Manhattan high-rise under construction near Grand Central Terminal remains unstable. Julie Walker, New York.
28: Francis Emmanuel.

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4: This is a Fox News alert. President Trump says the ceasefire with Iran is over. I'm Chris Foster. The president of the NATO summit in Turkey says negotiations can continue, but he thinks they're a waste of time, with Iran resuming strikes on commercial ships in the Strait of Hormuz.
5: These are evil, sick people, and we have to rid their cancer. Their cancer. And you know what you do? You got to cut out cancer early. Man, that's the way I feel.
4: Fox's Mark Meredith in Ankara
6: says those strikes were more than necessary after he accused Iran of launching attacks on commercial vessels simply trying to get through the Strait of Hormuz. U.S. Central Command says it attacked 80 targets throughout Iran, including command and control structures, as well as targeting Iranian forces operating in small ships near the Strait of Hormuz. Overnight, Iran launched their own counterstrikes at targets in Kuwait and Bahrain. Now the president says he believes the ceasefire with Iran is no longer in place.
4: Oil prices are up about 6% today. The son of a man shot and killed by an Immigration and Customs Enforcement agent in Houston says his father came to the U.S. nearly 35 years ago working in construction and did not deserve this.
7: The Department of Homeland Security says ICE officers were trying to arrest Lorenzo Salgado Araujo, a Mexican national it says was in the U.S. illegally when he allegedly rammed his car into an ICE enforcement vehicle and attempted to run over an agent. The agency goes on to explain the ICE officer fired his weapon in self-defense, striking the driver, who was taken to the hospital but died from his injuries. The FBI's Houston field office is investigating. There have been at least 6 deadly shootings by federal officers since the Trump administration's immigration enforcement crackdown began. Kristen Goodwin, Fox News.
4: Apple announces an expansion of its partnership with chipmaker Broadcom that'll lead, it says, to the production of more than 15 billion U.S.-made computer chips and includes an expansion of Broadcom's facility in Fort Collins, Colorado. The expansion is said to be worth about $30 billion, extending it through 2031. 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
9: 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Heroes like U.S. Army Sergeant William Bernard McKenna, exposed to burn pits. McKenna later died from T-cell lymphoma, leaving his wife, Dina, and 2 daughters. Tunnel to Towers honored Sergeant McKenna. 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
11: And I'm Hannah Hagman reporting. The community is rallying around a young woman who was badly injured in a boating accident on Lake Barkley last weekend. A listing on Spot Fund details that Riley Owens was severely injured in a boating accident July 3rd and has been in the hospital since. Along with the Spot Fund posting, Roundy's Rock Cafe is giving back 100% of the proceeds for every plate of spaghetti sold in the month of July back to the family. The incident is still under investigation by the Kentucky Department of Fish and Wildlife. Marie Hughes was sworn in at Tuesday's Hopkinsville City Council meeting to fill the Ward 5 vacancy following Amy Craig's resignation. Hughes says she became interested in joining City Council after she heard Craig wasn't planning to run for re-election, and she says she's enjoyed learning more about Hopkinsville. She's worked in the Christian County Public School System for 16 years and feels as though her job's duties have helped her gain skills that will come in handy when representing her ward.
12: And I've been in the school system for 16 years. It's kind of in my skill set, you know, with everything that I do in the school system, with administration, operations, safety, and all that. It really is very similar, and I feel like that it is in my skill set. And it's really interesting, so it was something that I thought, I can do this.
11: The Clarksville Police Department says they are cooperating with investigators and have extended their condolences to the family of Darius Chappell, who was taken into custody on June 29th following a struggle where he was tased multiple times and a Clarksville police dog was utilized. He would die at the Montgomery County Jail. I'm Hannah Hag.
13: Here's your WHOP Weather Center forecast. Chance of thunderstorms with fog and spots early today. Otherwise, sunshine mixed with clouds at times. High temperatures reach up to 87. Winds out of the northwest at around 5 miles an hour. Slight chance of thunderstorms tonight. Lows level off around 70. Partly cloudy skies with fog and spots. Slight chance for storms tomorrow, 90. That's the forecast from the WHOP Weather Center. I'm meteorologist Megan Mulford. Currently, it's 72 degrees.
14: Hey y'all, it's Bryce Long. Looking forward to being back in Hopkinsville on Saturday night, July 11th at the historic Alhambra Theater for the annual Back to Back Foundation concert, benefiting families in Christian, Trigg, and Todd counties. This year, I'm excited to bring to town number one hit songwriters Tony Arata, who wrote The Dance for Garth Brooks, and Derek Rattan, who wrote Any Old Barstool for Jason Aldean, along with my good friend and recording artist Casey James. Tickets are just $25, and you can get yours now at pennyroyalarts.org. It's going to be a great show, and I look forward to seeing you there.
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15: Further exchange of fire. Good morning, I'm Gordon Deal, along with Nicole Murray, on this Wednesday, July 8th. Glad you could be with us. Here's what we have for you this hour.
16: The U.S. hit military targets in Iran today after its Revolutionary Guard struck three ships in the Strait of Hormuz.
15: Evacuations in the middle of New York City after workers discovered buckling floors at a building under construction.
16: Democrats in Maine are trying to figure out next steps, with Senate nominee Graham Plattner facing calls to exit the race.
15: And more men now stepping in to be caregivers for aging relatives.
17: You know, sort of as a result of more people needing care, more people have to step up to provide it. So, you know, so over the past 20, 25 years, we've seen kind of a steady uptick in the number of men who are doing this work.
15: Jillian Berman at Market Watch on sons and husbands stepping up as caregivers and facing unique struggles. Hostilities have resumed in the Middle East. The U.S. military unleashed a series of strikes against targets in Iran earlier today in response to Iran firing at three ships in the Strait of Hormuz near the coast of Oman the day before. The renewed attacks from both sides threaten the month-old interim ceasefire deal. Iran's military says it has struck back by targeting dozens of U.S. bases in Bahrain and Kuwait today with missiles and drones. Meanwhile, President Trump is in Turkey for the annual NATO summit.
5: These are evil, sick people, and we have to rid their cancer. Their cancer. And you know what you do? You got to cut out cancer early. Man, that's the way I feel.
15: Earlier today, Trump also said that he believes the ceasefire deal with Iran is over. NATO Secretary General Mark Rutte supports the new strikes by the

0: 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They can return you to an active lifestyle in the shortest time possible.
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2: And I'm Hannah Hagman reporting. The community is rallying around a young woman who was badly injured in a boating accident on Lake Barkley last weekend. A listing on Spot Fund details that Riley Owens was severely injured in a boating accident July 3rd and has been in the hospital since. Along with the Spot Fund posting, Roundy's Rock Cafe is giving back 100% of the proceeds for every plate of spaghetti sold in the month of July back to the family. The incident is still under investigation by the Kentucky Department of Fish and Wildlife. Marie Hughes was sworn in at Tuesday's Hopkinsville City Council meeting to fill the War 5 vacancy following Amy Craig's resignation. Hughes says she became interested in joining City Council after she heard Craig wasn't planning to run for re-election, and she says she's enjoyed learning more about Hopkinsville. She's worked in the Christian County Public School System for 16 years and feels as though her job's duties have helped her gain skills that will come in handy when representing her ward.
3: And I've been in the school system for 16 years. It's kind of in my skill set, you know, with everything that I do in the school system, with administration, operations, safety, and all that. It really is very similar, and I feel like that it is in my skill set. And it's really interesting, so it was something that I thought, I can do this.
2: The Clarksville Police Department says they are cooperating with investigators and have extended their condolences to the family of Darius Chappell, who was taken into custody on June 29th following a struggle where he was tased multiple times and a Clarksville police dog was utilized. He would die at the Montgomery County Jail. I'm Hannah Hag.
4: Here's your WHOP Weather Center forecast. Chance of thunderstorms with fog and spots early today. Otherwise, sunshine mixed with clouds at times. High temperatures reach up to 87. Winds out of the northwest at around 5 miles an hour. Slight chance of thunderstorms tonight. Lows level off around 70. Partly cloudy skies with fog and spots. Slight chance for storms tomorrow, 90. That's the forecast from the WHOP Weather Center. I'm meteorologist Megan Mulford. Currently, it's 72 degrees.
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7: It's an off day at the World Cup. The quarterfinals begin with France facing Morocco tomorrow. Two thrillers wrapped up the round of 16. Argentina scoring three times in the last 10 minutes to rally past Egypt 3-2, and Switzerland outlasted Colombia on penalty kicks. Meanwhile, Fox reports that Monday's U.S. loss to Belgium set records. It was the most watched soccer match in American TV history. Baseball last night included a dubious record for the Yankees. They lost to the Rays 6-4. In that game, Yankee batters struck out 17 times for a second game in a row. That's a first in baseball history, manager Aaron Boone.
8: Obviously, you're going to have nights where you're up against a dominant pitcher, especially in today's game where you're going to have those a double digit here and there. But, you know, we got to do a better job of getting the ball in play.
7: The Rays' AL East lead over the Yanks is back up to four games now. And NBA Finals MVP Jalen Brunson undergoes surgery on his left wrist. He played through that injury during the Knicks championship run. Brunson expected to be ready by training camp. I'm Matt McCoy.
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0: 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My name is Hannah Hagman reporting. The community is rallying around a young woman who was badly injured in a boating accident on Lake Barkley last weekend. Detailed in a listing on Spot Fund, Riley Owens was severely injured in a boating accident on July 3rd and has been in the hospital since, with likely a long road to recovery ahead of her. Along with the Spot Fund posting, Roundy's Rock Cafe is giving back 100% of the proceeds for every plate of spaghetti sold in the month of July to the family. The incident is still under investigation by the Kentucky Department of Fish and Wildlife. Marie Hughes was sworn in at Tuesday's Hopkinsville City Council meeting to fill the Ward 5 vacancy following Amy Craig's resignation. Hughes says she became interested in joining City Council when she heard that Craig wasn't planning to run for re-election and some of her neighbors thought she could be a good fit. Hughes started attending City Council meetings and says she's enjoyed learning more about Hopkinsville. She's worked in the Christian County Public School System for 16 years and says she feels as though her job's duties have helped her gain skills that will come in handy when representing her ward.
1: And I've been in the school system for 16 years. It's kind of in my skill set. You know, with everything that I do in the school system, with administration, operations, safety, and all that, it really is very similar, and I feel like that it is in my skill set. And it's really interesting, so it was something that I thought, I can do this. So I really enjoyed getting to learn a lot about it. I've learned a lot more about the city. I've lived here my whole entire life.
0: The Clarksville Police Department says they are cooperating with investigators and have extended their condolences to the family of Darius Chapel. Chapel was taken into custody by the Montgomery County Sheriff's Office on June 29th following a struggle. During that event, Chapel was reportedly tased multiple times and a Clarksville police dog was utilized. He was arrested and lodged in the Montgomery County Jail, where he would be found deceased a few days later. Now, investigation is underway into the circumstances of his passing. Calling all Westsiders, it's time for the Westside Reunion, which is set to take over Casey Jones Distillery on August 1st. And there was a small version of that reunion at WHOP Radio Tuesday morning as organizers John Atkins, Chuck Chambers, and Steve Tribble talked about what they have planned for the reunion that starts at 4 p.m. August 1st. All three are proud to be from the West Side and to have attended West Side School, while it still stood over by Second Baptist Church in Hopkinsville. Atkins says there will be live music, plenty to eat, and more than a few memories and laughs to be shared.
2: Reminding people about the reunion on August 1 at 4 o'clock at Casey Jones Distillery. There'll be food trucks and music by the 109 Band, and Peg will be providing her usual courteous and very supportive projects out there that will make us feel right at home.
0: Questions surround the status of Kentucky Senator Mitch McConnell following his hospitalization last month. Reports say the former Senate Majority Leader was found unconscious at his Washington, D.C. home on June 14th following a possible heart attack. Multiple outlets cited emergency services audio from that day. McConnell's office has provided few details on his condition or reason for hospitalization, but said in a statement recently that he, quote, appreciates the outpouring of support he's receiving while he continues his recovery in the hospital. Aides have also said they have spoken with McConnell recently. The situation has raised alarms on whether he will return to the Senate again this year or whether there will be a special election needed to fill his seat. 16 new members have been selected to serve on the Kentucky Department of Education's 2026-27 Commissioner Student Advisory Council, and one of them is from Christian County and Senior Rihanna Harrell. She was one of roughly 70 students who applied for a spot on the council. We'll be back with more news right after this.
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1: Here's your WHOP Weather Center forecast. Chance of thunderstorms with fog and spots early today. Otherwise, sunshine mixed with clouds at times. Daytime highs approaching 87. Northwesterly winds at around 5 miles an hour. Slight chance for storms with fog tonight. Lows around 70, partly cloudy. Lots of sunshine tomorrow. Slight chance for storms, 90. That's the forecast from the WHOP Weather Center. I'm meteorologist Megan Mulford. Right now, it's 75 degrees.
2: 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Graveside services for 95-year-old Mary Ann Sissy C. of Clarksville will be this morning at 11 a.m. at Rosedale Cemetery in Pembroke. Huggert Beard and Giles Funeral Home is in charge of arrangements. Funeral services for 77-year-old Karen Litchfield Wheeler of Hopkinsville will be today at 2 p.m. at Huggert Beard and Giles Funeral Home. Burial will follow in Riverside Cemetery. Visitation will be on Wednesday from noon until the funeral hour. And memorial services for 86-year-old Jay West of Crofton will be held at 2 p.m. on Monday at Kentucky Veterans Cemetery West. Dogwood Funerals and Cremations of Crofton is in charge of arrangements. I'm Hannah Hagman reporting.
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8: Good morning. This is a WHOP Sports Update brought to you by Chick-fil-A. I'm Joe Wilson. The Hoptown Hoppers resume their 2026 season tonight as they take on the Paducah Chiefs at Brooks Stadium. The game time set for 6:30 tonight. The Hoppers enter tonight's game at 19-7 and trailing Henderson by a half game for first place in the OVL standings. Former University Heights Academy pitcher Thomas Hallmark has committed to play at Brescia University, according to Blazers head baseball coach Michael Crow. Hallmark just completed his senior year. The 6'4" right-hander was 2-0 with a 4.27 ERA, 29 strikeouts, and 18 walks for the Blazers. Louisville's men's basketball fans can gain an early look at a highly anticipated 2026-27 Cardinals squad when it plays two exhibition games against international competition as part of the 2026 Baja Mar Hoops Summer League later this month at the Baja Mar Resort. That's according to BDG Sports. The four-day trip runs July 27th through 30th, with the Cardinals playing games on Tuesday, July 28th, and Wednesday, July 29th, against teams from the Bahamas. Both contests will take place at the Baja Mar Convention Arts and Entertainment Center. Cleveland Cavaliers guard Donovan Mitchell is staying put, agreeing to a four-year, $273 million max extension. ESPN reports the deal will replace a player option for next season. Mitchell, a former University of Louisville star, has earned All-Star Game nods in each of his four seasons in Cleveland while leading the Cavs to the postseason each year. The St. Louis Cardinals lost both the games of their doubleheader against the Brewers at home on Tuesday. The team fell 4-3 in Game 1 and followed up with a 10-2 loss in the nightcap. Jordan Walker tallied three hits over both games for St. Louis, which has dropped four in a row. The sides clash again tonight, airtime at 5:50 on News Radio 99.3 FM and 1230 AM WHOP. The Cubs beat the Orioles 5-2. The Braves got crushed by the Pirates 12-4, and the Reds fell to the Phillies 4-1. That's a look at WHOP Sports. I'm Joe Wilson reporting.
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11: 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Her priority, top priority, is getting every American worker into a union. She, too, wants to abolish ICE. 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She has called for a cancellation of Puerto Rico's debt. She wants to nationalize the airline industry. Get this, abolish TSA pre-check.
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18: 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Then just ask. Your earbuds see what you see, and your AI answers. 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Then a well-known Apple leaker posted one word, suspended. The holdup? The smarter Siri that makes it all work just isn't ready. And cameras living in your ears raise real privacy questions. It might have been spectacular, and it's one we may never get to try. 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
19: 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I'm Daryl Anderson.
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23: As I have been reporting, most Americans love their country and believe in its nobility. That is very bad news for the progressive cadres who despise America. You saw them in Newport Beach, California, where looting and other criminal behavior broke out on the 4th. Newport is an affluent community south of the Los Angeles airport. The radicals targeted the beachside town because of its prosperity. You can easily gather them on social media and say, we're going to Newport to cause trouble, and then 400 people show up. Soon, federal and local police agencies are going to have to crack down on those trying to overthrow our system. 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
0: Here's your WHOP Weather Center forecast. Chance of thunderstorms with fog and spots early today. Otherwise, sunshine mixed with clouds at times. Daytime highs approaching 87. Northwesterly winds at around 5 miles an hour. Slight chance for storms with fog tonight. Lows around 70, partly cloudy. Lots of sunshine tomorrow. Slight chance for storms, 90. That's the forecast from the WHOP Weather Center. I'm meteorologist Megan Mulford. Right now, it's 75 degrees.
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0: operate.
1: That was Kenny Brooks yesterday with the media. Clara Strack and Asia Boone both talked about their upcoming seasons and how they want to focus on that. But they did say that they would leave the door open to taking advantage of that new NCAA rule where you get 5 years to play five seasons of college sports. So chance one or both could be back for two more seasons with the Wildcats. There are reports that say Kentucky and West Virginia are in talks for a men's basketball matchup on Black Friday. It would be in Nashville, where Kentucky tries to play a lot of games. It's a good neutral site spot. Kentucky fans love Nashville. A great facility there that fans are familiar with. Need a little better result than last year, obviously, but I think it's going to be in a lot of ways things will be better than last season. And I think this could be an interesting matchup. Reportedly, they were trying to get Illinois was the first choice. That didn't work out. So West Virginia, certainly not as highly regarded as the Illini, but still a good non-conference, challenging non-conference matchup. And the tentative date would be Black Friday if they can get this worked out. Varying reports on how close they actually are to finalizing anything. Kentucky football has made a late addition to the quarterback room. Story from John Hale, who we'll talk to here in just a minute, about a quarterback from Canada who was a star at the college level in Canada who is going to transfer to Kentucky. He originally committed to Maryland but visited UK and changed his mind. He played high school football in Buffalo, signed with Ohio University, didn't play in his time there, so he transferred back to Canada. And different rules there in terms of width of the field and length of the field and number of players on the field. But he was especially accurate, in, according to John's story, in 10 games, completed 72% of his passes. So we talked yesterday on the show about how important accuracy is for Will Stein, and he wants to his QBs to be around that 70% number. So anyway, I don't know, I think I actually gave you the name, Callum Wither, W-I-T-H-E-R. Callum Wither is the latest addition, gives them a little more depth in the QB room and experienced depth as well. When we come back, we will chat with John Hale about Kentucky football. Leach Report, opening segment, always presented by Giuseppe's of Lexington. They have valet parking now. Just pull up to the door, hand the keys to the valet, and you walk on in. They'll park the car. If you want to do it yourself, you still can in their parking lot or out there on the street. That little side road just off Nicholasville Road out past Man O' War here in Lexington. Giuseppe's will take great care of you, from getting the car parked to serving you a fantastic meal in a really special atmosphere. We'll be right back.
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0: is when, with war, I see when it's least likely, that's when it happens. I had a very good talk with President Putin. I had a very good talk with, I would say, as a combination. A lot of times I'd do well with Putin and Zelensky would be a problem, or vice versa. Zelensky would be great and Putin would be. They both want to get it settled now.
1: Okay, that's the wrong clip. I want him on the status of the ceasefire with Iran. Cut 17 on the list. For Wednesday, July 8th here, guys, the ceasefire with Iran. Can we play that, please? Or let me know if we do not have it, because that is the critical issue right now. Do we have this cut? Okay, Clay, you know what we're going to do? We're going to tee this one up, and we're going to come back to it so everyone can hear. But the long and the short of it is, quote, Trump saying, quote, to me, I think it's over. I don't want to deal with them anymore. They're scum. They're led by sick people. As far as I'm concerned, it's just a waste of time dealing with them. We're blowing up their stuff. We're calling them scum. You can expect the Strait of Hormuz to see a massive cessation of traffic. It already was at about 30% before this. Clay, what happens now?
2: I think we're just going to continue to do this. I think your mow the grass strategy is probably accurate. The price of oil and gas had dropped back below where it was on before we actually had invaded, before we had begun the war with Iran. It hasn't really come back that much. Here's one thing that I think is going to be significant going forward. And I don't know that Iran really has thought through this, because I'm not sure they're actually very good at contemplating significant economic decisions, clearly. A lot of people are just going to stop using the Strait of Hormuz. And there is now going to be, I think, a multi-year move against this. And so whereas 20% of oil and gas in some way had been able to transit the Strait of Hormuz at some point in time, right now, I think, first of all, a lot of the backlog has been taken care of. The reports are that we're getting 30 or 60 ships through. And so I think that's partly what has frustrated the IRGC. We should dive into this. There's been a lot of reporting that Iranian leadership is feuding. And what's really going on is the hardliners in the IRGC are reaching out and attacking ships, even though the sort of moderate component of Iran opposes this. But I think long term, Iran is cutting its own throat, because I think the usage of the Strait of Hormuz is going to continue to decline. But we'll talk about that a bit more when we come back and what the impact is. Price of oil and gas, $75, got down to about 68, 67. So it's still not much different than it was in February. And prices, as many of you have noticed, have come down substantially all over the country from the highs that were set back in May.
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9: Here's your WHOP Weather Center forecast. Sunshine mixed with clouds at times this afternoon, with thunderstorms likely. Daytime highs approaching 87, westerly winds at around 5 miles an hour. Partly cloudy skies with fog and spots. Tonight, slight chance of thunderstorms. Lows level off around 70. Slight chance of thunderstorms. Tomorrow, 90. That's the forecast from the WHOP Weather Center. I'm meteorologist Megan Mulford. Currently, it's 82 degrees.
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2: Welcome back in, rolling through the Wednesday edition of the program. President Trump still speaking in Turkey. A lot of the attention, again, we're following the Charlie Kirk situation, Graham Plattner, what's going to happen in Maine. But the biggest story out there right now is the latest on Iran. And Trump has just said in his talk here, and we'll grab this for you as well, quote, I'm seeing, we'll probably hit them hard again tonight. So Trump saying that we are going to hit Iran hard again tonight. This is what he said, cut 17, a bit earlier today.
0: To me, I think it's over. I don't want to deal with them anymore. They're scum. You know what scum is? They're scum. They're sick people. They're led by sick people. And they're vicious, violent people. And if they had a nuclear weapon, they'd use it. As far as I'm concerned, it's over. I'll speak to our negotiators. They want to negotiate. They're good people. Steve Witkoff, Jared Kushner. But they have to come back to me. As far as I'm concerned, it's just a waste of time dealing with them. They're liars. We make a deal. And they, if I make a deal with him, we have a deal. And he goes out, he talks. We make a deal. Everyone's agreed. No nuclear weapon. We make a deal. They go outside, talk to the press. They say, we never even talked about it. There's something wrong with them. They're cuckoo. As far as I'm concerned, it's over. They're bad people. And frankly, I don't want to waste my time with them. Now, I'll let our wonderful negotiators keep talking if they want, but I don't see it. I don't like these people. You know that?
2: I mean, Buck, this from President Trump is effectively like strip away the geopolitical implications. Anybody who's ever done a business deal, Trump sounds like somebody who has decided the guy that he's been negotiating with can't be trusted, and he's just done with the negotiation, period. That would not make me feel good if I were Iran right now.
1: Well, let me say, though, I don't think this is posturing by Trump. I think, and Clay, this is what, you know, my experience of dealing with Mideast crazies before I got into media was, I think, informative for my view that there's no deal. There's no deal to be had. Even if you have a deal with Iran, they will break the deal. There's no deal. There's no such thing as a deal with these people. They will break their word. They will break their bond. They will lie. They will cheat. They will steal. They will kill. That is it. And I'm not saying Trump isn't aware of that. And maybe you can say he has to go through this process of trying to do this with them. But now we are in a situation where, and I used the mow the grass analogy very early on, it's going to be, okay, guys, let's have a talk. You don't want to talk? Boom, boom, boom, bombing a bunch of things. Okay, guys, have you had enough yet? No? Boom, boom, boom, bomb a bunch of, I mean, this is where we are.
2: I think the question that's now going to become readily apparent is, do we take out more of their leadership?
1: I don't know that we can. I think their leadership has learned some lessons from the sucker punch that we gave them in that massive meeting.
2: And
1: right?
2: that may well be true, that they're hiding better and it's not as easy to take them out. But I think that's
1: The Israelis can sneak grenades into their Cheerios. So, you know, there is that.
2: So do we take the sort of the governor off of Israeli attacks and say, wipe out whoever else you want? I mean, that's what I get from Trump is, like, I wouldn't feel good if I were on the Iranian negotiating team right now. 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
11: This update is brought to you by Ash Brunson's All Claim. Marie Hughes was sworn in at Tuesday's Hopkinsville City Council meeting to fill the Ward 5 vacancy following Amy Craig's resignation. A resolution is still up in the air in the case against murder suspect Anthony Moore, who appeared alongside his defense attorney in Christian Circuit Court Wednesday, with a mediation set to take place this week. Governor Andy Beshear says there are additional deaths linked to flooding in Kentucky last week. In a post on social media, Beshear states two more deaths have been confirmed, one out of Hardin and another out of Jefferson counties. That brings the total now to 6 lives lost during recent flooding. The identities of the latest two have not yet been released. I'm Hannah Hagman reporting.
9: Here's your WHOP Weather Center forecast. Sunshine mixed with clouds at times this afternoon, with thunderstorms likely. Daytime highs approaching 87, westerly winds at around 5 miles an hour. Partly cloudy skies with fog in spots. Tonight, slight chance of thunderstorms. Lows level off around 70. Slight chance of thunderstorms. Tomorrow, 90. That's the forecast from the WHOP Weather Center. I'm meteorologist Megan Mulford. Currently, it's 82 degrees.
12: This is a Bloomberg Money Minute. China will allow some of its biggest AI companies like Alibaba, TikTok owner ByteDance, and DeepSeek to buy a limited number of NVIDIA's AI chips, according to the information. That had helped turn around some earlier losses for NVIDIA shares, now just slightly higher. While elsewhere on Wall Street, stocks are getting pummeled today, oil spiking higher on rising tensions in the Middle East. The U.S. launching military attacks in Iran overnight, threatening more tonight, along with a new naval blockade of Iranian ships. While Iran is threatening to close the Strait of Hormuz. With that, the Dow is down 1.5%, about 800 points lower. The NASDAQ almost 1% lower, so is the S&P 500. Oil close to $76 a barrel. 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
0: We hit him very hard last night.
13: President Trump warning Iran that the U.S. was preparing for another night of strikes after saying he believes the ceasefire is over.
0: Probably hit him hard again tonight. I'll give him a little warning. We're going to hit him hard tonight.
13: The president speaking from a NATO summit in Turkey, where he restated his need for control of Greenland and blasted European allies as hopeless. But the summit did come with some welcome news for Ukraine. Trump saying he's going to allow the country to produce Patriot air defense systems to protect itself from Russia.
14: I'm very happy that our side began to work on a drone deal, and it's very good beginning.
13: Zelensky, alongside the president, Kentucky Governor Andy Beshear, asked Mitch McConnell's office to provide an update on the senator's health. The 84-year-old has been hospitalized for more than 3 weeks, and speculation continues to swirl. 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

0: of Maine, not for Democrats, not for Republicans. I'm just saying, if I were his advisor, he's going to get 45% of the vote no matter what. Like, this idea that suddenly he's going to lose like 80 to 20. I mean, they would vote for an actual Nazi in Maine if it were the guy who's running against Trump, 45% of Maine people at least.
1: And I do think the code red on Joe Biden was actually pushed more by the panic over down ballot damage than anything else. There's no down ballot damage here that anybody cares about
0: Correct.
1: In the Maine Senate race. And so it turned into, Joe, this isn't just about you and the presidency, which is a much bigger deal than a Senate seat. It's about all these other Senate seats, all these House seats, all these governor's
0: right.
1: mansions. And that then became too much for the system to bear.
0: So if he just comes out, Buck, think about this. Now, maybe they're debating this. Maybe they're not. If he just comes out and says these allegations are all false, if I step down, it would be acknowledging that they are. His career's over as a politician. He's 42 years old, and he's just going to vanish in Maine and never have any, like, he's going to be a unsuccessful oyster farmer for the rest of his life. Like,
1: he's one good social media speech away from having just enough stupid Democrats believing him or wanting to, really more wanting to believe
0: yes.
1: him, from being right back where he was.
0: Correct. So my point on this is by the way,
1: he should just say Donald Trump was accused of rape. And you guys all say that that's not true. So I was accused, too. I'm also innocent, just like Trump. I'm moving forward. End of story.
0: Yes. Like, what am I missing here? This is 100 billion% what he should do.
1: I mean, you know, he's our friend. And I you know, I think the guy's doing a great job. But Pete Hegseth has accusations against him that I truly believe are false. And there's a lot of reason why I could describe that. But my point is, if I'm Graham Platner, I say, Secretary of Defense, President of the United States, look at all. Joe Biden was accused of sexual assault. Look at all these people accused of sexual assault.
0: Yeah.
1: If I were Platner, I would be like Brett Kavanaugh. They turned on Brett Kavanaugh and there wasn't evidence and he stayed in. I'm not going to bow to, you know, scurrilous and false accusations. Again, speaking from the Platner perspective, because if you bow out, you are saying, I can't beat these. They must be too legit. They must be too true.
0: Yes. I mean, I don't know why no one else is saying this. To me, it's a no-brainer play. And by the way, once July 13th is here, it's over. He's the nominee. He only has to make it and deal with all of this pressure. Because guess what? As soon as July 14th you wake up, Democrats are not going to be demanding that he drop out because they have no other options. So all he's got to do is handle 4 or 5 days more of negative attention. He doesn't even have to say anything if he doesn't want to. He's the nominee.
1: I'm him. I do a video. I put on my most frayed trucker hat. I wax out my mustache. I get me shucking some oysters, and I just say, hey, you know, I don't let the machine tell me what to do. I'm an innocent man, and I'm moving forward for Maine, and, you know, end of story. And that's
0: by the way, all
1: that's
0: those
1: what I
0: examples
1: would, if I were him, that's
0: too,
1: what I would do.
0: You could also say, look at what happened with Kamala. We lost every state that mattered when they tried to do this nationwide. I'm not going to let them do it to Maine. Like, I could write this speech. I could give it in three minutes.
1: We're going to start getting yelled at for being too helpful to the Platner campaign, by the way. You know that, right? We're about to, the talkbacks are about to start flying
0: in. Well, I mean, but I think you got to be honest. And also, by the way, I don't like the idea that someone from 5 years ago can just come out, or 10 years ago, or 15 years ago, or 20 years ago, and say, he sexually assaulted me, and then it's just over? Like, you're just supposed to say, hey, I mean, whether you're a Democrat or a Republican, I don't like that standard being applied.
1: Yeah, I think that there is, this is why I think that Platner probably stays, but we'll see. You got us here, Clay.
0: Yeah, whether it's President Trump, President Reagan, President Kennedy, we've witnessed a strong show of support for Israel from the Oval Office over our lifetimes. 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
4: The U.S. Treasury quietly released its official financial report for 2025. It appears by its own numbers, the U.S. government seems insolvent. It's reported that the Treasury shows about $6 trillion in assets and over $47 trillion in liabilities. Add it all up, and it looks like the U.S. owes more than $130 trillion it doesn't have. If that were a family, they'd earn $52,000 a year, spend $73,000, and already be more than $1 million underwater. Any accountant would call that insolvent. So how does the government fix this? It can print money, which erodes your purchasing power, it can raise taxes, or it can cut benefits. 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
10: Here's your WHOP Weather Center forecast. Storms likely this afternoon, otherwise mainly cloudy. High of 87. Westerly winds 5 to 10 miles an hour. Partly cloudy with fog and spots tonight. Slight chance of thunderstorms. Lows level off around 70. Slight chance of thunderstorms. Tomorrow, highs around 90. Lots of sunshine. That's the forecast from the WHOP Weather Center. I'm meteorologist Megan Mulford. Right now, it's 83 degrees.
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1: Welcome back to Clay and Buck. We got some Mainers who want to weigh in on the Plattner thing. Love to hear from you. Anybody actually even in the New England area who's following this pretty closely. Love to hear about it. Also, Clay, are you an oysters guy? I can't remember.
0: Love them.
1: I'm an oysters guy, too, even though you're playing with fire with oysters, everybody. One day you're going to get a bad one, and you're going to remember it. I'm just telling you, everyone I know, it's happened to me, everybody I know eventually, so, but I love them anyway. You got to, you know, you only live once, YOLO. You got to YOLO if you're an oyster eater, though, because, oof. When they go bad, they go bad.
0: The danger on oysters is different than the danger on potato chips.
1: Oh, yeah.
0: Yeah.
1: Big time. Big time. All right, Brett from Colorado Springs, A on the talkbacks. Let's hear from him.
12: I have to side with Buck on this. AOC is smarter. She doesn't know her left from her right or up from down, but she is smarter because at least she doesn't, you know, have the, we do the things we do when we do what we do to do the things we do. Type moments.
0: I just don't think AOC has done that many interviews. Remember when she got asked about strategic ambiguity in Taiwan and she was completely unable, despite being in Congress for 8 years, to functionally answer that question? I think she's avoided all negative media, and so she never really has had her feet held to the fire like Kamala has.
1: Yeah, I know. And she gets very angry when people talk about carpet bombing some of these Iranian installations because she's like, we should not destroy their carpets. It's not nice.
0: It is kind of mean to take people's carpets away. I mean? When you really,
1: they have very
0: it.
1: Nice carpets in Iran, and the carpet bombing of them is like really unfair and like really mean and like not cool. A cell phone service company our families rely on, Pure Talk, can now rightfully claim to offer 5-star service. 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
14: This update is brought to you by Ash Brunson's Oil Claim. Marie Hughes was sworn in at Tuesday's Hopkinsville City Council meeting to fill the Ward 5 vacancy following Amy Craig's resignation. A resolution is still up in the air in the case against murder suspect Anthony Moore, who appeared alongside his defense attorney in Christian Circuit Court Wednesday, with a mediation set to take place this week. Governor Andy Beshear says there are additional deaths linked to flooding in Kentucky last week. In a post on social media, Beshear states 2 more deaths have been confirmed, 1 out of Hardin and another out of Jefferson counties. That brings the total now to 6 lives lost during recent flooding. The identities of the latest 2 have not yet been released. I'm Hannah Hagman reporting.
15: Here's your WHOP Weather Center forecast. Storms likely this afternoon, otherwise mainly cloudy. High of 87. Westerly winds 5 to 10 miles an hour. Partly cloudy with fog and spots tonight. Slight chance of thunderstorms. Lows level off around 70. Slight chance of thunderstorms. Tomorrow, highs around 90. Lots of sunshine. That's the forecast from the WHOP Weather Center. I'm meteorologist Megan Mulford. Right now, it's 83 degrees.
16: This is a Bloomberg Money Minute. China will allow some of its biggest AI companies like Alibaba, TikTok owner ByteDance, and DeepSeek to buy a limited number of NVIDIA's AI chips, according to the information. That helped turn around some earlier losses for NVIDIA shares, now just slightly higher. While elsewhere on Wall Street, stocks are getting pummeled today, oil spiking higher on rising tensions in the Middle East. The U.S. launching military attacks in Iran overnight, threatening more tonight, along with a new naval blockade of Iranian ships. while Iran is threatening to close the Strait of Hormuz. With that, the Dow is down 1.5%, about 800 points lower. The NASDAQ almost 1% lower, so is the S&P 500. 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
18: Fox News, I'm Therese Crowley. President Trump says I'm number one on Iran's kill list. Wrapping up at the NATO summit and warning the U.S. may hit Iran harder tonight over their strikes on Gulf allies and commercial ships.
19: Their electric plants, where they make their electricity there, we'll take them out. I don't want to do that, but if we have to, we'll take them out.
18: President Trump says we may take Karg Island. Oil barrel prices up to $75. Cop intuition cited by a federal agent at the probable cause hearing for Charlie Kirk's accused assassin on why he jotted down Tyler Robinson's license plate.
20: Robinson was first seen in video wearing shorts. Then he's back in long sleeves and pants, walking with a change in gait. It's been suggested he's hiding something in his pants.
18: Presumably the rifle, says Fox's Matt Finn. Day 3 of the hearing in Provo, Utah. 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
0: Welcome back in, Clay and Buck. We got a lot of you who want to weigh in. We've been talking about Graham Plattner. We've been talking about Iran. And the latest on both, we will see what is going to end up happening with Graham Plattner, whether he is going to drop out or if he's going to say, I'm staying in, and use the fact that he is the nominee to not do what Joe Biden did, which is step down and let Democrats pick a replacement who had not been selected, voted for to be the nominee. Paul in Winter Springs, Florida, you've got a take on the Plattner situation. Fire away.
22: Hey, Clay and Buck. Hey, thanks for taking my call. I lived in Maine for a few years. Definitely backwards up there. Definitely different people. But I hope he still stays in the race. Just better for, what's her name, Susan Collins?
0: Yeah, you think that he is a poor candidate, so you would rather him stay in than Democrats replace him with someone who might be a better candidate.
22: Well, it's just going to be the same thing with Kamala. Well, Kamala, whatever her name is. It's going to be the same thing with her, what they did with Joe Biden. Oh, we got to replace him. Nope, we're going to put her in. It's going to be the same thing like that they're going to do up in Maine.
0: Yeah, okay, thank you for the call. Look, I think you can make a strong case if you are a Republican that Democrats selected Graham Plattner as their nominee, and Graham Plattner had a lot of skeletons in his closet, may have more. And Democrats made their choice. They wanted him to be the nominee. 90%, around 150,000 people voted for him in that primary just last month, and Democrats should have to run the person that their political party selected. Irene is fired up. Irene, what, you're listening also in Florida. What you got for us?
2: Yes, I am. Wow, am I fired up. I listen to you guys every day. It's not like you're almost giving him the way to beat this charge against him. Two women, not one woman, first of all. It's two women. And it's almost like you're giving him the okay to stay in. What the hell? Trump had somebody against him one day. Stay in. It's okay. We don't care about your
0: background. Well, let me just ask you this. I like Irene. I like the fiery nature here. Don't you think, hold on, Irene, I'll let you tell me why I'm wrong. Don't you think that a general standard, whether it's a Democrat or a Republican, maybe I think differently because I'm male, maybe you think differently because you're female, but the general standard of if someone accuses you, meaning a candidate, Democrat or Republican, of sexual assault, the idea, there's no criminal charges being brought. Now, criminal charges could change things in such a significant way, but there are none, and there's no suggestion so far that I've heard that there are going to be criminal charges. Why should you immediately, whether you're Brett Kavanaugh, whether you're Donald Trump, whether you're Pete Hegseth, or to be fair, whether you're Graham Plattner, why should
1: Joe
0: you
1: Biden.
0: Be expected?
1: Joe Biden, by the way.
0: Yeah. Why should you be expected to immediately step down? Because I think it's fair to say there's lots of incentives for people who are very strongly committed politically, women, to say this guy sexually assaulted me, if only because you disagree with their politics. I think it's fair to say the standard should be allegations, regardless of the political party, should not mean that you have to step down. What
1: now
0: if
1: I want to hear? I want to hear Irene yell at you. It's all Clay's fault, Irene. Light him up.
2: Well, you're coming up with a reason. This guy came into this party and they put him in with the Nazi tattoo on his chest.
0: Yeah.
2: They put him in, and that alone, all of that alone, let's set aside the women, the sites he was on, the proof they have of that. Where do you draw the line?
0: I wouldn't vote for him, Irene. But Democrats
1: okay, hold on,
0: did.
1: Hold on. Now it's my turn. Hold on, Irene. I think we're getting a little bit. Hold on a second, Irene. Just give me 1 second, and I'll let you respond. We're getting a little bit wires crossed here. I mean, you know what wargaming is, right? It's when people will look at things from different perspectives. Somebody plays the enemy in a war game. Doesn't actually mean they're the enemy. We're talking about from the Plattner perspective. Why would he stay in? We think he's a disaster, a mess, not a good person, all of the above. But we're assessing at this stage, because there's only days left for the decision to be made, whether or not he, from his perspective, playing from his place on the card table, if you will, whether he's going to fold or he's going to stay in it. Does that make sense, Irene? So we're not telling
2: what you're saying. Yes, that makes sense of what you're playing it. Yes. Let them find a candidate. Let them look like a bunch of asses like they are. And let the whole thing fall apart and let them scramble for the next 13, 12 days and see what
1: we like your up. Fire, Irene. And we like that you listen every day and we appreciate you. Thank you for calling in, Clay. See, I was able to help that there. She was a little fired up at you, buddy. You got to explain to her that we're not sitting here saying
0: I would not
1: what
0: vote.
1: Graham Plattner's positions would be good. But we're just saying if you are Graham Plattner, if you are this guy, what are you, you know, if I'm sitting here saying, here's what I think the Iranian mullahs are going to do, I'm not saying I am an Iranian mullah and they're good guys. I'm just saying, here's what I think they're going to do.
0: And maybe I don't even think about needing to explain this. This is all lawyers do. We are hired guns, right? Like, you come to me and you say, hey, I might have an issue on any stretch, right? I need a divorce. I may be bankrupt. There's a body in my trunk. Like, there's a lot of reasons you could need to talk to a lawyer, all right? You have to then game plan, okay, what is the best way to handle this situation? And you try to put yourself, even if you disagree with someone, in the position to advocate and think as they are. I would not vote for Graham Plattner if I lived in Maine, but
1: Clay is just
0: the
1: saying
0: choice.
1: That when it comes to Plattner, if it does not fit, you must acquit. I mean, Clay is just taking a very mercenary position on all things Plattner right now.
0: Yes. I also think that it would be a good position for Republicans to adopt, because in the future, we're going to have other candidates that we like.
1: But can I give you counterpoint here a little bit?
0: Yes.
1: A little bit on this, because I think now is where I think we would be subject to fair criticism from the right and from Republicans, even who understand the exercise here that we're doing is, what do we think Plattner's going to do? That's what we're trying to. This is understanding the enemy's moves, if you will, in advance. But there is a difference between the allegations against Plattner. If we are going to weigh the evidence, you and I know this, but just saying this on the record, you have named women in circumstances where there was sexual contact. Everyone agrees there was, he was having sex with these women. The issue is whether or not it was consensual and whether he used force and or violence. That is an entirely different universe from, hey, this guy that I can't even prove that I knew or met or talked to almost 40 years ago kind of grabbed me at a party at a house I can't remember in a year that I can't remember. And, oh, by the way, I'm now a hero to all Democrats for making up all this nonsense. That is what happened to Brett Kavanaugh. So, yes, it's not just an allegation is an allegation. There are differences in allegations. I think the allegation against Trump, she didn't remember what year it was. I mean, I think that alone. Yeah. I think if something really traumatic happens to you, I think you remember the year. I think if someone sexually assaults you in public, I don't think you forget what year. She forgot what year it was.
0: Yeah, believe all women is wrong. And I would even say, that's important. You have to analyze every situation. But when you incentivize, when you're saying hashtag believe all women, you end up with, I bet you would agree with this. I think most people would agree with it. Al Franken is wrong on a ton of things politically. The fact that he lost the Senate seat, that they made him resign because he was doing a silly thing on an airplane while
1: they threw him to the mob because that was peak Me Too.
0: Yes.
1: They threw him to the mob on their own side. They ate their own, if you will, in that instance. But, this case with Graham Plattner, if we're going to come, it is nothing like the Trump allegation. And I think that's probably what was a little bit getting Irene fired up there, which is fair. It's nothing like
0: it's
1: the Trump allegation.
0: But what you do you give.
1: Hold on, counselor.
0: Yeah.
1: It's nothing like the Trump allegation. It's nothing like the Kavanaugh allegation in terms of what is presented, the seriousness of the evidence or the corroboration or any of that. It is very similar to the Pete Hegseth allegation, to be clear. It's similar. Similar. I didn't say it's the same, but a woman, there was contact, there was sex, that's agreed upon. It's was it consensual? Trump isn't saying, it was consensual with EG. He's saying, I don't even know this crazy person, right? That's what he has said. Kavanaugh wasn't saying, it was consensual. By the way, no one even said he had sex. He's just saying, I don't even know who this lunatic is. That's different from we had sex, but she's claiming that it was forcible or there was no consent involved. So, I do think that you can treat those as very separate things.
0: Yeah, and I would also point out with Pete, the woman never put her name out there, right?
1: Yeah.
0: I think when you put your name out there, it makes it more credible. And I get that people say, hey, I don't want my name out there, all these things, right? And in fact, I've said this before, I'll just say it again. I don't think rape shield law should still exist. I don't think you should be able to try to put someone in prison for the rest of you. As soon as a guy gets accused of rape, everybody knows his name, right? The minute somebody comes out publicly and says, he raped me, your name is out there. I don't think you should be able to you can't put somebody in prison for the rest of your life if you're robbed, if somebody shoots you, your name is associated with it. I think people are going to get fired up about this. Some people, I think that is a relic of a different era when being raped was something that was so stigmatized that you couldn't even live a normal life if your name was associated with it. If you did nothing wrong and you're a victim, whether you're robbed, whether you're shot, whether you're beaten, whether you're raped, somebody should pay that punishment. Somebody should go to prison for it. But I think we have created an incentive structure, this is me getting on the soapbox a little bit, where the allegation is treated as truth against the male, and the woman doesn't even have to put her name behind it. That's different than this current situation. So I just don't like, and this is the lawyer in me too, I just don't like the idea of j'accuse back in the day, and suddenly it is, oh, you got to get out. I also think elections should matter. Like, he's the nominee. They picked him. Overwhelmingly, 90% of people showed up and voted for him. Same thing with Biden. I don't think Democrats should get to be in this position where they can just eradicate the will of their voter and go pluck somebody new that they think is more likely to win. You made your choice. Wear it for good or bad. That's the whole purpose of primaries.
1: There we go. We'll see.
0: I don't even know what part of that's going to get plucked. I said plucked and turned into a headline, but it's all true. What do I have to talk about?
1: We'll see if Plattner is still in it tomorrow. If he's not, we'll have to just redo all this analysis and say, wow, we were wrong on this one. So,
0: well, he's more of a coward, or he was more willing to take money than maybe we anticipated, because I do think they will give a job to his wife. That's what they're offering now. They're saying, hey, we'll give you $400,000. You can be in this think tank. Hey, Graham, don't you want to make $500,000 next year and work for Think Tank Inc. that believes that capitalism is wrong? It's amazing how often these guys who are opposed to capitalism turn into big capitalists themselves, isn't it?
1: I'll tell you this, though. A man who is a real man will accept no amount of money that means that he is thought of as a rapist when he truly believes that he is not.
0: True.
1: No amount of money. You can, if it's, I can fight this through. If you truly believe you are innocent of this charge, you would not accept the public believing you are guilty for any amount of money. I truly believe that too. So we'll see.
0: I agree. And I also believe that protecting your family's memories forever is something that matters and makes a big difference. That's what Legacy Box does. 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
5: Kentucky Governor Andy Beshear is looking for answers about the health of Senator Mitch McConnell. Here's Paul Miles.
23: Governor Beshear has sent a letter to McConnell's office requesting an update on his health and his ability to hold office in the U.S. Senate. The Republican former majority leader was hospitalized last month, and his office has provided few details on his condition or reason for hospitalization. In his letter, the Democratic governor says, quote, as public office holders, we have made a commitment to our constituents to do our best to represent them and to always be transparent. I believe this requires clear communication about one's ability to serve. On Tuesday, two senators and a former McConnell aide said they had spoken to the senator by phone. I'm Paul Miles.
5: More news in an hour. I'm Joe Lincoln.
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1: Welcome back in here to Clay and Buck. By the way, I think all of our talkbacks here, Clay, almost are weighing in on the important issue facing the Republic. Who is dumber, Kamala or AOC? This is a version of the 90s classic Dumb and Dumber, which, because neither of them are geniuses, as we know.
0: How much would you pay for a legit, some sort of test that you could watch between AOC and Kamala live on television, where they didn't have like help? And you just got
1: more money
0: test
1: than I've ever paid to go to any live sporting event, speaking event, you name it, ever before. It would be my number one. I'd pay like Super Bowl ticket money to see that. It would be incredible.
0: It would be riveting, I think.
1: Jay from Arizona, this is Talkback B. He wants to weigh in.
28: The question shouldn't be who's smarter, AOC or Kamala Harris. The question should be who's dumber. And as much as I think AOC is probably dumber, I think she would actually perform better in a debate because she would answer the questions with confidence and authority, even though the answers are ridiculous.
1: Can I weigh in on this one, too, by the way? Clay was like the captain of the Kamala Harris's good looking club, by the way. All the time. I mean, she's not bad looking.
0: I mean, she's okay. Good looking.
1: She's okay.
0: I mean, she's 62 or whatever. Like,
1: she looks good. She's aged well. To be fair, she's aged well. You know, ladies, don't get drawn into all this. Like, do all this stuff. I'm begging you, please, don't do all this stuff to your faces that people are doing now with all the Botox and the injections. It doesn't. It's not good. Okay, we all can just age gracefully. Kamala looks good for her age. To be fair, AOC would do better in the perception of the audience on stage. And this is going to sound superficial, but people are superficial. She would do better because she's prettier.
0: I mean, JFK, I'm going to protect you because inevitably the headline's going to be sexist. Buck Sexton says JFK
1: Sexton
0: was better looking than Nixon. And I mean, that's the great example of radio versus TV. You listened, you thought Nixon won, you watched, you thought Kennedy won. I think people are giving AOC a better benefit than she deserves. Kamala wasn't awful at all in the Trump debate that she had. I'm not saying you liked her. I don't think AOC, when has she ever really been pushed on a public setting where she didn't know questions in advance? I think she would do worse than Kamala. I really do. This is a fun debate. When we come back, we'll go back, I'm betting, into Iran, more on Graham Plattner, the Charlie Kirk third day of the assassination trial. Preliminary evidence is all being put out there. All of that going on next.
29: Speaking truth and having fun. Clay Travis and Buck Sexton.
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16: No deal. I'm Lisa Brady, Fox News. President Trump says Iran's latest leaders appear to be more rational, but that he thinks negotiating with them may be a waste of time.
17: And I think more than anything else is I got to know him, and I'm not sure I want to make a deal with him. We can play games, but I'm not sure I want to make a deal. Let's just finish the job.
16: Wrapping up a NATO summit in Turkey, the president also says the U.S. may hit Iran again tonight after strikes last night in response to attacks on commercial ships in the Strait of Hormuz. But he's steering clear of any suggestion of full-blown conflict, telling reporters whatever happens will happen quickly. A federal judge just ruling that author E. Jean Carroll can be paid in her civil case against the president, who before his re-election was found liable for sexually abusing her in 1996 and defaming her after she went public with the allegation.
18: Lawyers for President Trump say he can't pay E. Jean Carroll the $5 million civil judgment she was awarded because proceedings are still pending before the Supreme Court. The president is asking the court for a rehearing. Last month, the court declined to hear his appeal, leaving intact the 2023 jury verdict that stemmed from Carroll's successful assault lawsuit against Trump.
16: Fox's Tanya J. Powers, no word yet on a possible rehearing by the high court. A now former Wisconsin judge gets no time behind bars after ushering a Mexican immigrant out of her courtroom, evading ICE agents.
19: Former Milwaukee County Judge Hannah Dugan is spared a prison sentence, even probation, receiving only a $5,000
2: $1,000 fine after jurors convicted her last year of obstructing federal immigration agents for helping an illegal immigrant. In her court on a battery charge, dodged the ICE agents. Federal prosecutors sought over a year prison sentence, arguing that Dugan abused the authority of her office to interfere with federal law enforcement.
16: Fox's Jeff Benasso. Dugan telling the judge she's just a public servant trying to maintain the decorum and safety of the courtroom. 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
21: And I'm Hannah Hagman reporting. Marie Hughes was sworn in at Tuesday's Hopkinsville City Council meeting to fill the Ward 5 vacancy following Amy Craig's resignation. Hughes has worked in the Christian County Public School System for 16 years and says she feels her job's duties have helped her gain skills that will come in handy when representing her ward. A resolution is still up in the air in the case against murder suspect Anthony Moore, who appeared alongside his defense attorney in Christian Circuit Court Wednesday morning. Moore himself filed a motion to requesting that he receive a mental health evaluation, but Moore has already undergone an evaluation for competency to stand trial before. His attorney, Daniel Sherman, says Moore was found competent to stand trial by the last evaluation conducted, and he says they accept that result, but still contend that Moore, quote, lacked capacity at the time of the death of Sakara Chantel James.
22: You and I talked about something differently as far as the defense. And Judge, we filed a notice of the mental health defense for, we have filed that. Right. And so I think he may be confusing the two, but we did file that notice. And I would note this case is set for mediation tomorrow. If we could just have that mediation, maybe table this competency issue, and if we have to bring it back, bring it back.
21: Hopkinsville police have charged 55-year-old Debbie Elliott of Hopkinsville with first-degree fleeing or evading police, reckless driving, criminal mischief, numerous traffic violations, and more following a pursuit that began near Clinic Drive and ended on Mechanic Street Tuesday. And that's been your news. My name is Hannah Hagman reporting.
23: Here's your WHOP Weather Center forecast. Partly cloudy this afternoon with thunderstorms likely. High temperatures reach up to 87, winds out of the west at around 5 miles an hour. Lows dip down to about 70, with fog tonight, chance of thunderstorms. Slight chance for storms. Tomorrow, high temperatures reach up to 90. That's the forecast from the WHOP Weather Center. I'm meteorologist Megan Mulford. Currently, it's 83 degrees.
24: Hey y'all, it's Bryce Long. Looking forward to being back in Hopkinsville on Saturday night, July 11th at the historic Alhambra Theater for the annual Back to Back Foundation concert benefiting families in Christian, Trigg, and Todd counties. This year, I'm excited to bring to town number one hit songwriters Tony Arata, who wrote The Dance for Garth Brooks, and Derek Rattan, who wrote Any Old Barstool for Jason Aldean, along with my good friend and recording artist Casey James. Tickets are just $25, and you can get yours now at pennyroyalarts.org. It's going to be a great show, and I look forward to seeing you there.
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0: basically the president is intent on thumping them pretty hard and seeing whether they're going to come back and get serious. And he says he doesn't have any more use for negotiations, but he seems to have an endless appetite for searching for deals. And so I think he's trying to change the fact pattern, see where we are. But I think it's important that we fundamentally degrade the IRGC in this season of the next week or so, see what's going on in the Strait in the next week or so, and do we have to move on Karg Island in the next week or so. If we don't have any meaningful change on those variables over that period, then we're just sitting, I think, spinning wheels.
1: Who's going to win the World Cup, Steve?
0: I know that you have planted the flag on the country that we defeated in the Revolutionary War. But I have to say that I am among the many that have been taken in by the Viking, who is the most charismatic figure of this World Cup, I would say.
1: Oh, yes.
0: And I think there are not odds on favorite. Clay may know better these odds of this foreign sport to me known as soccer. But I have to say, it's been much, much more interesting than I expected. And I am all for Team Norway at this point.
1: Wow, the Vikings will row their way to victory. I'm going to tell you, Steve, that would be a heck of a prediction. So let's see.
0: Unlikely,
1: let's see how that one goes.
0: If I'm right, it's amazing.
1: Of course. We'll only remind
2: France,
1: everybody.
2: France, by right. The way, Buck, France, Spain, Argentina, England are the top four. Then Norway as the fifth most likely to win the World Cup at this point.
1: There you go. Yeah. Steve Yates, everybody, go check out Nation States with Yates.
0: We'd all watch.
1: There we go. Thank you so much, Steve.
0: Thank you.
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18: Here's your WHOP Weather Center forecast. Partly cloudy this afternoon with thunderstorms likely. High temperatures reach up to 87, winds out of the west at around 5 miles an hour. Lows dip down to about 70 with fog tonight, chance of thunderstorms. Slight chance for storms. Tomorrow, high temperatures reach up to 90. That's the forecast from the WHOP Weather Center. I'm meteorologist Megan Mulford. Currently 81.
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0: While it didn't go flawlessly there with Steve Yates, he did have a lot of interesting information to give us. And I do want to continue to hammer this because I do think it's going to be awesome. We now have, what am I looking at? I just pulled it up. 131,000 of you have subscribed to the YouTube page. We're going to have 3 hours of the show in the near future on the YouTube page. Cool things like when the White House is having live press briefings, when we are playing the audio for you on the radio feed, you'll be able to watch the video of President Trump or J.D. Vance is speaking right now. Any of these video events that are live that are occurring during the course of the show, boom, we're going to be able to show you that video. I think it's going to be really cool. And obviously, there's going to be a lot of short clip versions of the show if you're out and about. And if you're just trying to share, let's say, with your kids or grandkids. Buck's son is only a little over one. The primary way that I share news stories now with my 18-year-old, who is the oldest in the family, is going to be going off to college this fall, I grab things that I see on social media that I think he would respond to, short videos, whatever they are, and I send it to him. Knowing that that's pretty much the way that his generation is going to communicate. Now, you can fight against it, and you can say, boy, I wish there was more depth of knowledge, all those things. But if you got a two-minute clip, and you know you can get 2 minutes of attention from your son or daughter, your grandson or your granddaughter, we're going to now be providing that for this program. Now, I want you guys to hang out with us for 3 hours every day. Video, audio, wherever you are, I want you to spend 3 hours with us. We know everybody's busy. So I want you to be able to get information every way you possibly can. Go subscribe to the YouTube page. I think you're going to be impressed with what we are producing there in the days, the weeks, and months ahead. So my name, Clay Travis, Buck Sexton. Boom, type it in on YouTube. It's easy to subscribe, and you will be having access to video versions of all of this. Okay, Steve, big question, Buck, is I still think, what is the exit strategy for the situation in Iran? Let's say we go into Karg Island, right? My concern is, and you've hit on this a lot, we are dealing with fundamentalists who hate us. How do we get out of Karg Island if we put boots on the ground and we take over Karg Island? We know what happened in Afghanistan, how disastrous that withdrawal was. We know what happened in Iraq. That's my concern. I'm curious what you would say about this, and we can talk about it when we come back here in a moment. But what is the exit strategy by which we are able to get out if we go in?
1: Well, I'll say this, which is a great dodge from your question, which we'll have to hold everybody through the break to get real answers on the other side. But the problem with having an exit strategy is at some point you actually have to exit. And those are not the same thing. You can have an idea as to what you'd like it to look like, but the enemy gets more than just a vote in this process, and it can get very messy. And for a lot of people, Trump had a very clear promise. He's calling this a military operation. He won't call it a war. Once you start having troops on the ground, and if we start losing people, that's a war. Everyone knows that's a war. Trump said no, so we'll talk about this more.
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2: Sexton. From Hopkinsville's News Authority, this is WHOP News. This update is brought to you by Ash Brunson's All Clean. Marie Hughes was sworn in at Tuesday's Hopkinsville City Council meeting to fill the Ward 5 vacancy following Amy Craig's resignation. A resolution is still up in the air in the case against murder suspect Anthony Moore, who appeared alongside his defense attorney in Christian Circuit Court Wednesday, with a mediation set to take place this week. Governor Andy Beshear says there are additional deaths linked to flooding in Kentucky last week. In a post on social media, Beshear states two more deaths have been confirmed, one out of Hardin and another out of Jefferson counties. That brings the total now to six lives lost during recent flooding. The identities of the latest two have not yet been released. I'm Hannah Hagman reporting.
3: Here's your WHOP Weather Center forecast. Partly cloudy this afternoon, with thunderstorms likely. High temperatures reach up to 87, winds out of the west at around 5 miles an hour. Lows dip down to about 70, with fog tonight, chance of thunderstorms. Slight chance for storms. Tomorrow, high temperatures reach up to 90. That's the forecast from the WHOP Weather Center. I'm meteorologist Megan Mulford. Currently, 81.
4: This is a Bloomberg Money Minute. Stocks are under some pressure, especially the Dow, as crude oil futures rise, triggered by the renewed tension between the U.S. and Iran. You know how there's a shortage of homes in the U.S.? Well, believe it or not, some say we may soon be facing the opposite problem. Mortgage Bankers Association warning of a shrinking population and the U.S. fertility rate falling to a record low and immigration remaining restricted. It says that will put a damper on demand and decrease the number of buyers. Home prices could fall. Mercedes-Benz car sales declining in China, where a property crisis is stifling demand for luxury vehicles. And to commemorate Christopher Nolan's new film, The Odyssey, coming out this month, actor Tom Holland, well, his company, Biro, coming out with limited edition Odyssey-themed cans of Biro's non-alcoholic beer. Holland founded Biro in 2024. It's a big month for him. He also stars in Spider-Man, Brand New Day. 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Denise Pellegrini, Bloomberg Radio.
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6: News. I'm John Saucier. The U.S. and Iran exchanging fire again in a new round of attacks. President Trump threatening to continue with more strikes tonight. Today, the NATO summit in Turkey. The president says Iran's recent actions have made him change his mind.
7: I'm not sure I want to make a deal with him. We can play games, but I'm not sure I want to make a deal. Let's just finish the job.
6: The new round of strikes came after Iran reportedly attacked three commercial ships in the Strait of Hormuz. The U.S. also revoking a waiver for Iran to sell its oil. Now oil prices rising again. President Trump, what do you feel about that?
7: We have an oil glut right now, because we got all those boats out of the strait, and it's going to drop, and I've predicted everything.
6: Oil prices rising more than 6% as investors are concerned about the supply. Iran has vowed not to fold against what they called bullying and extortion at the NATO summit. President Trump getting together with the presidents of Ukraine and Syria. 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
5: Here's your WHOP Weather Center forecast. Partly cloudy this afternoon with thunderstorms likely. High temperatures reach up to 87, winds out of the west at around 5 miles an hour. Lows dip down to about 70 with fog tonight, chance of thunderstorms. Slight chance for storms. Tomorrow, high temperatures reach up to 90. That's the forecast from the WHOP Weather Center. I'm meteorologist Megan Mulford. Right now, it's 83 degrees.
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2: This update is brought to you by Ash Brunson's Oil Claim. Marie Hughes was sworn in at Tuesday's Hopkinsville City Council meeting to fill the Ward 5 vacancy following Amy Craig's resignation. A resolution is still up in the air in the case against murder suspect Anthony Moore, who appeared alongside his defense attorney in Christian Circuit Court Wednesday, with a mediation set to take place this week. Governor Andy Beshear says there are additional deaths linked to flooding in Kentucky last week. In a post on social media, Beshear states two more deaths have been confirmed, one out of Hardin and another out of Jefferson counties. That brings the total now to six lives lost during recent flooding. The identities of the latest two have not yet been released. I'm Hannah Hagman reporting.
3: Here's your WHOP Weather Center forecast. Partly cloudy this afternoon, with thunderstorms likely. High temperatures reach up to 87, winds out of the west at around 5 miles an hour. Lows dip down to about 70, with fog tonight, chance of thunderstorms. Slight chance for storms. Tomorrow, high temperatures reach up to 90. That's the forecast from the WHOP Weather Center. I'm meteorologist Megan Mulford. Right now, it's 83 degrees.
4: This is a Bloomberg Money Minute. Down day for stocks today. That's as tension between the U.S. and Iran rose and crude oil prices gained. Stocks are off session lows, though. That's after minutes from the last Fed meeting showed Fed officials saw little reason to hike rates in June. At the same time, the minutes also showed officials growing concern about inflation. China reportedly plans to allow some of its biggest AI companies, companies like Alibaba, TikTok owner ByteDance, and DeepSync, to buy some NVIDIA H200 computer chips. That's according to a new report the information. And Delta Airlines dividing up the front of the plane into even smaller groups, offering a new basic business fare now and first class that comes without perks like free seat selection and airport lounge access. The seats go on sale today. That's for flights starting in September. They're only available in select markets. United made a similar move earlier this year. 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Denise Pellegrini, Bloomberg Radio.
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12: Fox News, I'm Tom Graham. The U.S. carrying out a series of strikes against Iranian targets. The Pentagon says it was in retaliation for Tehran targeting commercial vessels in the Strait of Hormuz. Fox's Mike Tobin.
13: The strikes we saw last night were increased intensity. Eight times as many targets were hit compared to 12 days ago, the last time the U.S. hit Iran responding to attacks on shipping.
12: President Trump says the ceasefire with Iran is over. Fewer people are getting killed on U.S. roadways.
14: The number of U.S. traffic-related deaths fell to its lowest rate in the first quarter of this year. That's from figures being published now by the National Highway Traffic Safety Administration. Their report, titled Crash Stats, show that statistically 7,700 people were killed in traffic crashes in the first few months of this year, 2026, and that is a decrease of more than 4%.
12: Fox's Evan Brown, America's listening to Fox News.
15: The Roadwood Championship runs through Bowling Green. The Hot Rods have officially clinched first place in the South Atlantic League South Division for the first half of the season. 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The Drive for Five is on. 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

0: do Mars. But I think probably if things go well, we can probably send the first people to Mars in about 5 years, and then rapidly increase the cadence of sending people to Mars thereafter. So every 2 years, we would dramatically increase the number of ships going to Mars, and you know, hopefully in the 10 or 12 year time frame, we've sent thousands of people to Mars.
1: Just astonishing. Well, listen, you've been a great guest and a great Texan, I must add. And we're proud that you are in Texas. We're proud that SpaceX is headquartered in Texas. We're proud to, I'm going to quote you here about something you said at the announcement of TerraFab, that all of your exes live in Texas. And of course, Starbase Texas is in the Lone Star State and will be known not just around the world, but pursuant to your aspirations, it's going to be known around the universe. And so I got a really tough question for you. And that is, now that you have all these Texas connections, can we finally get a Texas emoji flag on your platform X?
0: Sure. I will ask the team to make Texas emoji flag. It's a great flag. And, you know, we've got a giant Texas flag. I'm here at the Giga Texas factory right now. We've got a big Texas flag, you know, American flag and a Texas flag, just right outside the building. Certainly I'd like to thank you and everyone for all the support we've gotten in Texas. It's a great state to do business in. It's super supportive. I think really emblematic of American values. So, I love being here and love being a Texan.
1: Well, thank you. We're very proud of you. Keep up your great work, and maybe we'll see you on the moon one day.
0: All right. Sounds good. See you there.
1: Take care, Elon. What a guest. What a man. He's the leading visionary of our time. Thomas Edison, just like that, maybe even bigger. Dreaming for the stars and actually reaching the stars, unlike anybody in the history of mankind, the one and only Elon Musk. Listen, we're going to take a quick break. We'll be right back again to the Sean Hannity Show.
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10: Here's your WHOP Weather Center forecast. Partly cloudy this afternoon, with thunderstorms likely. High temperatures reach up to 87, winds out of the west at around 5 miles an hour. Lows dip down to about 70, with fog tonight, chance of thunderstorms. Slight chance for storms. Tomorrow, high temperatures reach up to 90. That's the forecast from the WHOP Weather Center. I'm meteorologist Megan Mulford. Currently, it's 86 degrees.
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2: And this update is brought to you by Ash Brunson's All Clean. Hopkinsville firefighters and a police officer, along with two crisis response canines, were sworn in at Tuesday's Hopkinsville City Council meeting. From the Hopkinsville Fire Department, recruits DeTorian Isabella, Austin Stumbaugh, Dalton Horn, Nicholas Sanderson, Reginald White Jr., Jeffrey Salcedo, and Matthew Ramos were sworn in, and so was Hopkinsville police officer Kyle Pichocki Bellbot. Governor Ann Beshear says there are additional deaths linked to flooding in Kentucky last week. In a post on Twitter, Beshear states two more deaths have been confirmed out of Hardin and Jefferson counties. That now brings the total to six lives lost during the flooding. And the United Way of the Penny Rile is now in the thick of it as their annual fundraising campaign is officially underway, and dynamic duo Amy Watson and Derek Watson are putting out the call for support. Deontay Berry reporting.
3: Here's your WHOP Weather Center forecast. Partly cloudy this afternoon with thunderstorms likely. High temperatures reach up to 87, winds out of the west at around 5 miles an hour. Lows dip down to about 70 with fog tonight, chance of thunderstorms. Slight chance for storms. Tomorrow, high temperatures reach up to 90. That's the forecast from the WHOP Weather Center. I'm meteorologist Megan Mulford. Currently, it's 86 degrees.
4: This is a Bloomberg Money Minute. It was a mostly down day on Wall Street as tensions in the Middle East ramped up. President Trump said the U.S. ceasefire with Iran was over, and the U.S. military struck dozens of Iranian targets overnight. At the close, the Dow was down 577 points, a 1% drop. The Nasdaq, though, battling back from earlier losses, ending the day up by 52 points. The S&P lost 21, and oil shot about 5% higher, closing near $74 a barrel. China says it'll allow some of its biggest AI companies, names like Alibaba, TikTok owner ByteDance, and DeepSeek, to buy a limited number of NVIDIA's AI computer chips. That's according to the information. And Anthropic, the maker of the Claude chatbot, keeps growing, leasing a whole building in Lower Manhattan, doubling its New York City staff to 1,000 workers. 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
9: 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I'm Kevin Uretsky, Fox News. U.S. Central Command announcing that strikes have resumed on Iran following an initial wave on Monday evening. Here's what President Trump had to say at the NATO summit earlier today.
10: I think it's going to go very quickly. They hit a couple of ships, and so we hit them much harder. When they hit, we hit 10 times harder. You know, we hit much harder than they do. We have a lot better equipment than they do.
9: Again, the U.S. renewing strikes against Iran today. Vice President Vance in Milwaukee today talking about the administration's work to combat fraud against state and federal health care programs.
11: I don't know about you, but how about we give more authority, more power, and more influence to the party that is trying to save your money and send the fraudsters to prison? That's all we're trying to do.
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13: The road to a championship runs through Bowling Green. The Hot Rods have officially clinched first place in the South Atlantic League South Division for the first half of the season. That means your Hot Rods are locked into the playoffs, and you can be too. 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

0: You know, I was just reading an article, and it was a list of market downturns for the U.S. economy. Now, it got me thinking. Markets crash, things go up, things go down. It doesn't seem to be a matter of if or when, right? I mean, the Depression, 1929, the Recession, 1937, the flash crash, 1962, oil crisis in the 70s, Black Monday, 1987, dot-com bubble, 2008 crisis. 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
5: This is a Fox News alert. More U.S. strikes on Iran. I'm Lisa Brady. The U.S. military just confirming new strikes have begun for a second night, aiming to hold Iran accountable and further degrade their ability to threaten freedom of navigation in the Strait of Hormuz. This after what CENTCOM calls unjustified aggression against commercial shipping and civilian crews. President Trump is on his way back from a NATO summit, telling reporters before leaving Turkey, negotiating with Iran may be a waste of time.
6: They want to make a deal, but they don't know how to make a deal, and then they go around shooting ships at night. I don't like that.
5: And saying earlier he thinks a ceasefire agreement is over.
6: They're liars. They're cheats. They're sick people.
5: But he also says talks can continue. Iran responded to last night's U.S. strikes by targeting U.S. military sites in the region. On the summit sidelines, President Trump telling Ukraine's President Zelensky the U.S. will allow Ukraine to build its own Patriot air defense systems to counter Russian missile attacks. Also meeting with the new president of Syria.
6: Syria's become a very stable. I mean, it's amazing in a short period of time. It's really been stabilized, and we're proud of that.
5: Later notifying Congress, the U.S. will remove Syria as a state sponsor of terrorism as part of a normalization process with the new government. The defense raising DNA questions on day 3 of a hearing in Utah, where a judge will decide if there's enough evidence to send Charlie Kirk's accused assassin to trial.
7: Lawyers for Tyler Robinson questioned FBI forensic examiner Amanda Baker about a towel that was found wrapped around the alleged murder weapon. She said it contained DNA from both Robinson and his ex-lover and roommate Lance Twiggs. Defense attorney Michael Burt went after her testimony, suggesting the testing was flawed.
5: Fox's Claudia Cowan at the courthouse in Provo, with the preliminary hearing expected to last all week. 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
15: And this is Deontay Berry reporting. Hopkinsville firefighters and a police officer, along with two crisis response canines, were sworn in at Tuesday's Hopkinsville City Council meeting. From the Hopkinsville Fire Department, recruits DeTorian Isabella, Austin Stumbaugh, Dalton Horn, Nicholas Sanderson, Reginald White Jr., Jeffrey Salcedo, and Matthew Ramos were sworn in, and so was Hopkinsville police officer Kyle Pichocki Bellbot. Then two crisis response canines, Radar from the police department and Bear from the fire department, were sworn in. Hopkinsville Mayor J.R. Knight thanked both department chiefs for adding the dogs to their ranks before he swore them in.
16: I'd like to thank both the chiefs for getting another canine for us for our departments. Thank y'all so very much. We have Bear and we have Radar of the Commonwealth of Kentucky and the United States of America do solemnly swear that we'll faithfully perform to the best of their ability the duties of crisis response canines.
15: Hopkinsville police have charged 55-year-old Debbie Elliott of Hopkinsville with first-degree fleeing or evading police, reckless driving, first-degree criminal mischief, numerous traffic violations, and theft by unlawful taking following a pursuit that began near Clinic Drive and ended on Mechanic Street Tuesday. Governor Ann Beshear says there are additional deaths linked to flooding in Kentucky last week. In a post on Twitter, Beshear states two more deaths have been confirmed out of Hardin and Jefferson counties. That now brings the total to 6 lives lost during the flooding. That's been your news, and this is Deontay Berry reporting for WHOP News.
17: Here's your WHOP Weather Center forecast. Chance of thunderstorms with fog and spots tonight, otherwise partly cloudy skies. Lows dip down to about 70. South winds at around 5 miles an hour. Slight chance of thunderstorms tomorrow. Highs level off around 90, mainly sunny. Lows dip down to about 73. Tomorrow night, chance of thunderstorms. That's the forecast from the WHOP Weather Center. I'm meteorologist Megan Mulford. Currently, it's 88 degrees.
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0: to stay? Is it going to go? Go ahead.
1: Yes, it's one of our favorite parlor games. You know, if you cover the court, it's our, you know, the Supreme Court press corps does a lot of debating about this. But I have been assured that he has no plans to go. He's hired his full complements of clerks. And he's just not ready to go. And I think this tends to be the case with a lot of justices. The more you push, probably the more they dig in their heels. He's got a brand new book coming out in October that I think will explain a lot about his philosophy at the court and about sticking around. And from everything I've been told, he's not leaving anytime soon.
0: Well, for the future of America, for the future of the Supreme Court, for the future of the rule of law in America, I sure hope that Justice Alito stays. He is one of the, if not the best, justice on the United States Supreme Court. And Shannon, you are the very best. Thank you for coming on The Hannity Show today. All right. We're going to take a quick break and then be right back with the great Senator Tim Scott.
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4: Here's your WHOP Weather Center forecast. Chance of thunderstorms with fog and spots tonight, otherwise partly cloudy skies. Lows dip down to about 70. South winds at around 5 miles an hour. Slight chance of thunderstorms tomorrow. Highs level off around 90, mainly sunny. Lows dip down to about 73. Tomorrow night, chance of thunderstorms. That's the forecast from the WHOP Weather Center. I'm meteorologist Megan Mulford. Currently, it's 88 degrees.
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0: Welcome back to the Sean Hannity Show. This is Texas Governor Greg Abbott, and I am your guest host today. And I am excited about our next guest, the senator from the beautiful state of South Carolina, Tim Scott. And I got to tell you, at this moment in time, there may be no more important person to talk to than Tim Scott. I'll tell you why. He is the head of the NRSC this cycle, which is in charge of winning Senate races for Republicans across the entire country. And as we've been on the show today, there's been breaking news about the status of the Democrat nominee in the state of Maine, and that is Graham Plattner. What he's going to do, what's going on in his life, is he going to stay on the ballot or not? What's that going to do to the race for the Senate in Maine? And we got the person best situated to answer all of those questions, and that is Tim Scott. Senator Tim Scott, welcome aboard. How you doing, Tim?
1: Well, Governor, I'm doing really well. It's good to hear your voice again. Thank God that you're doing such a good job in Texas, one of the great states in the South that we all celebrate. So thank you for taking your time to host this show and keep doing a great job in Texas.
0: We'll get to Texas in a second and talk about the Talladega race. But tell me what's going on with Graham Plattner and how that will affect the race for the United States Senate in Maine.
1: You know, he still has not yet dropped out, Governor. And so my perspective is a simple one. The Democrat Party and this candidate in Maine will either be an alleged rapist with a Nazi tattoo or someone he handpicks with the same values and vision. I believe Susan Collins is not only the best candidate to continue to represent Maine, she's the only person, Senator Susan Collins, must be reelected, and there's no question. Graham Plattner, if he drops out, he's already said, using his own words, he will pick someone with his values and his vision for America that is out of step with Mainers, out of step with Americans, and frankly, out of step with common sense and anything else in our universe.
0: Well, you're spot on there. You know, when you look at his values and really his life, he has a checkered history of sex scandals that would make Bill Clinton blush. He is an example of truly the radical socialist candidate and candidacy, this leader with character flaws. And what I can't figure out, Senator Scott, is why in the world are all these Democrats coming up with these Democrat nominees that are so bought in to a socialist agenda that's really contrary to where the mainstream of the United States of America is, and having them adopt those policies, how easy is it going to be able to defeat them at the ballot box in November?
1: It's going to be incredibly expensive. It's one of the reasons why when I'm on Sean's radio show or TV, I remind Americans they can go to defendthemajority.com to chip in to our candidate so that we can hold the firewall of America, also known as the United States Senate. Keeping it in the hands of the Republican Party is how we make sure that President Trump's last 2 years in office are his best 2 years in office. But the Democrats are bound and determined to turn the page to socialism today and communism tomorrow. These candidates reflect not who we are and not who we want to be, who we should never be. It's what you see coming out of Michigan with El Saeed, is what you see with Roy Cooper in North Carolina, and is exactly what you see. You can't even hold your nose to get rid of the stench coming out of Maine named Graham Plattner. It's just unconscionable that the Democrat Party now is represented, their poster children, El Saeed, of course, from Michigan, James Talarico from the great state of Texas, and Graham Plattner from Maine. Their values, their vision, and frankly, their amorality is a stench.
0: Let's talk about that Michigan race for a second. And you mentioned the person who likely will be the Democrat nominee. And to me, he looks like he would be imminently beatable. But what are the facts show on the ground?
1: We are in better shape every single day. Mike Rogers is doing a fantastic job. He's rocking and rolling. He's knocked on over 400,000 doors in Michigan. He has a strong ground game. He has President Trump's endorsement, no primary. He has all of his energy and his efforts targeting the Democrats who are cuckoo for Cocoa Puffs in Michigan, which gives us a great opportunity to pick up Michigan for the first time in nearly three decades. I'm excited about Mike's candidacy, really excited about his integrity, and I look forward to us picking up Michigan and adding it to the R column. R for
0: red. I'll tell you what, looks like Senate would be getting more and more red, and you know, as you pointed out earlier, that's essential for President Trump to have any success in the last 2 years of this current term. Well, bring us up to speed, what's going on in both New Hampshire and Ohio?
1: We're excited in New Hampshire. I tell you what, we could not have chosen a better candidate than John Sununu. His name is certainly universally known in the great state of New Hampshire. Live free or die. They're an independent state. He's doing very well. We need to continue to fund his race as he continues to have the resources to be successful. He will be another add to our Senate. Number two, and I mean number two, he'll be the second Republican in all of New England, Susan Collins being the only Republican today. We can double our numbers in New England by electing John Sununu in New Hampshire. Also, you think about Ohio, where we have another John Husted, a man of integrity and great faith who served the state statewide for a number of years. Now as a United States Senator, John is doing really well. But don't forget, he's running against Sherrod Brown, who's antithetical to everything it means to be an American as a politician. Here's a guy who always votes for tax increases, always votes for open borders, and always voted with Joe Biden. It's not the kind of person we want representing Ohio. That's why we are gung-ho and very excited about the candidacy of John Husted. And frankly, Governor, if we turn to the South, Michael Wadley is doing a great job in North Carolina, running against a former Governor Roy Cooper, who let 4,000 criminals out in 35.
0: Well, this is very, very promising. I got to tell you, Senator Scott, well, we appreciate your leadership, and it looks like we should look forward to some great results in November. Thank you very much for joining the Sean Hannity Show today.
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4: And this update is brought to you by Ash Brunson's All Clean. Hopkinsville firefighters and a police officer, along with two crisis response canines, were sworn in at Tuesday's Hopkinsville City Council meeting. From the Hopkinsville Fire Department, recruits DeTorian Isabella, Austin Stumbaugh, Dalton Horn, Nicholas Sanderson, Reginald White Jr., Jeffrey Salcedo, and Matthew Ramos were sworn in, and so was Hopkinsville Police Officer Kyle Pichocki Bellbot. Governor Ann Beshear says there are additional deaths linked to flooding in Kentucky last week. In a post on Twitter, Beshear states two more deaths have been confirmed out of Hardin and Jefferson counties. That now brings the total to 6 lives lost during the flooding. And the United Way of the Penny Rail is now in the thick of it as their annual fundraising campaign is officially underway, and dynamic duo Amy Watson and Derek Watson are putting out the call for support. Deontay Berry reporting.
5: Here's your WHOP Weather Center forecast. Chance of thunderstorms with fog and spots tonight, otherwise partly cloudy skies. Lows dip down to about 70. South winds at around 5 miles an hour. Slight chance of thunderstorms tomorrow. Highs level off around 90, mainly sunny. Lows dip down to about 73 tomorrow night. Chance of thunderstorms. That's the forecast from the WHOP Weather Center. I'm meteorologist Megan Mulford. Currently 86.
6: This is a Bloomberg Money Minute. In minutes from the Federal Reserve's June policy meeting released today, several of the central bank officials said there was a case for raising interest rates to try to drive inflation lower. But with worries about the U.S. labor market easing up, the Fed left those rates unchanged. With a flare-up in hostilities between the U.S. and Iran overnight, President Trump indicating more strikes possible tonight. Oil prices rallied today while Wall Street ended mostly lower. At the close, the Dow was down 577 points. That's a 1% drop. The Nasdaq up 52. The S&P lost 21 in oil, about 5% higher, around 74 bucks a barrel. And the Las Vegas Jacks, that's the name of an investment group looking to acquire the expansion NBA franchise earmarked for Sin City. Well, it says it has already secured $8 billion in funding to land that team. This report is sponsored by Vanguard Investor Choice, a proxy voting program for eligible Vanguard index funds. 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
10: Fox News, I'm Tom Graham. President Trump says the ceasefire with Iran is over. CENTCOM announcing another round of strikes after claiming Tehran attacked international commercial vessels.
11: For a second consecutive night, U.S. forces are carrying out airstrikes inside Iran. This is something that President Trump said earlier here at a NATO summit in Ankara, Turkey, that would probably happen in response to Iran targeting those three commercial vessels in the Strait of Hormuz.
10: Fox's Lucas Tomlinson. Kentucky Governor Andy Beshear wants an update on Senator Mitch McConnell's health. The Republican has been hospitalized for weeks.
12: Since McConnell was admitted to a hospital in mid-June after being found unconscious at his home, few specifics have been given by the senator's staff on his current condition. A spokesperson confirmed he is still in the hospital and working with his staff on legislation.
10: Fox's Grinnell Scott, America's listening to Fox News.
13: Hi, this is Gordon Deal. 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We'll have the latest developments. 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Why it's happening and what it means broadly. And making the case that AI is making us dumber. 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
8: Here's your WHOP Weather Center forecast. Chance of thunderstorms with fog and spots tonight, otherwise partly cloudy skies. Lows dip down to about 70. South winds at around 5 miles an hour. Slight chance of thunderstorms tomorrow. Highs level off around 90, mainly sunny. Lows dip down to about 73 tomorrow night. Chance of thunderstorms. That's the forecast from the WHOP Weather Center. I'm meteorologist Megan Mulford. Right now, it's 73 degrees.
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2: Trudy is in Los Angeles. Hi, Trudy. How are you?
10: I'm good. Thank you, Dave.
2: How can we help?
10: Okay. My question is, I just got married about 5 months ago. My husband is retired. He has like 10 properties, and his retirement income is from renting those properties. When we got married, he says, you know, I came in with debt. I have about $48,000 worth of debt. So he says, you just pay your bills, use your money, because I receive a pension. He said, use your money to pay your bills. You know, don't worry about any of the expenses. So, you know, he buys all the food. He puts gas in the cars. He takes care of everything. He's just kind of absorbed me into his home. So I'm just wondering, is it okay to stay separate in our accounts while I get out of debt? And then should I talk about moving into one account, or Is it because

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2: Kentucky Governor Andy Beshear is requesting an update on Senator Mitch McConnell's health. Questions have been raised about McConnell's status after he was found unconscious at his Washington, D.C. home on June the 14th due to a possible heart attack. Beshear says he has sent a letter to McConnell's office requesting an update on his health and well-being, stating, quote, "As a fellow public official who understands the commitment we've made to the people we serve, I'm requesting the senator provide an update on his current health status." The Kentucky Bourbon Trail is expanding with the addition of four new stops. The new stops include Pursuit Spirits and Uncle Bougie's Distilling Company in Louisville, as well as Purple Toad Winery and Distillery Tasting Room in Bowling Green and Cave City Distilling Company in Cave City. The Kentucky Bourbon Trail now offers 74 unique experiences across 34 counties. I'm Joe Lincoln.
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7: Here's your WHOP Weather Center forecast. Chance of thunderstorms with fog and spots tonight. Otherwise, partly cloudy skies. Lows dip down to about 70. South winds at around 5 miles an hour. Slight chance of thunderstorms tomorrow. Highs level off around 90, mainly sunny. Lows dip down to about 73. Tomorrow night, chance of thunderstorms. That's the forecast from the WHOP Weather Center. I'm meteorologist Megan Mulford. Right now, it's 73 degrees.
8: This is a Bloomberg Money Minute. Here's why airfares are so high. Monthly spending by U.S. airlines on jet fuel in May up 84% from the same month a year ago, topping $6 billion for a second month in a row. That's because of the war against Iran. Meantime, today, with tensions between the U.S. and Iran ramping up, President Trump saying the ceasefire agreement is over, oil shot higher, stocks ended mostly lower, the Dow tumbling 577 points, a 1% decline. After being lower for most of the session, the Nasdaq managed to end 52 points higher. The S&P lost 21, and oil up about 5% to around 74 bucks a barrel. And more trouble for Microsoft's struggling Xbox unit. It's canceling a number of new game projects at its Obsidian Entertainment unit. Instead, those staffers will work on a spin-off game in the popular Fallout franchise. 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
11: Fox News, I'm John Saucier. U.S. Central Command says they are resuming strikes now in Iran after both sides traded fire last night. The White House accuses Iran of targeting ships transiting the Strait of Hormuz. Well, during remarks in Milwaukee about the Trump administration's fraud crackdown, Vice President J.D. Vance was asked about the current status of the Iran conflict.
12: They were good. They were well-behaved for about a week, but then they started shooting at ships. So the deal is very simple. If they shoot at ships, we're going to knock the hell out of them, and it's that simple, and that's the basic way it's going to work.
11: On Truth Social, President Trump writes, this is in retribution for yesterday's bombing of ships by Iran. If it happens again, it will get much worse. The president's on his way back from the NATO summit in Ankara, Turkey. White House Deputy Press Secretary Abigail Jackson on Fox says the president is going to stand up for American interests.
13: The president is never going to hesitate to give some tough love to our allies when needed. He won't back down to make sure our allies meet their spending commitments.
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8: Here's your WHOP Weather Center forecast. Chance of thunderstorms with fog and spots tonight. Otherwise, partly cloudy skies. Lows dip down to about 70. South winds at around 5 miles an hour. Slight chance of thunderstorms tomorrow. Highs level off around 90, mainly sunny. Lows dip down to about 73. Tomorrow night, chance of thunderstorms. That's the forecast from the WHOP Weather Center. I'm meteorologist Megan Mulford. Currently, it's 70 degrees.
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10: Back at the ballpark, set to continue their five-game series against the Brewers, still looking for their first win against Milwaukee as they've lost the first three games of this five-game set. Welcome into St. Louis Cardinals baseball. The voice of the Cardinals, John Rooney, along with Ricky Horton, will have the call of the game tonight. Mike Claiborne will be along in just a while. My name is Matt Pauley, and we are glad to be able to have you with us tonight. Cardinals yesterday had a very tough day as they lose to the Brewers in game 1-4-3, and then they fall 10-2 in the second game of the Twin Bill. So a tough day yesterday, and they're looking to have a little bit of a better day today. There was a roster move made, and this is something that a number of Cardinals fans are going to be excited about. Cardinals have selected right-hand pitcher Luis Gastelum from the Memphis roster. When he makes his first appearance, he'll be making his major league debut. He was signed by the Cardinals as an international free agent out of Mexico in 2023. This year at Memphis, great numbers. 7-1, 2.27 ERA, and he has not been scored upon in his last 18 appearances, dating all the way back to May 21st. His strength is his changeup. Without even throwing a pitch in Major League Baseball, that is already a plus pitch for him. The only question maybe is the other pitches that he throws, but his changeup, it is a real thing for sure, and it's going to be fun to see him acclimate to the big leagues. Pitching matchup tonight, Michael McGreevy on the mound on his 26th birthday. Happy birthday to Michael McGreevy. He was given two extra days to rest coming in as he, along with a number of other Cardinals pitchers, are kind of gassed right now. But through 17 starts this year, he has thrown 95 and a third innings. To put that in comparison, last year, over 32 games and 31 starts, he amassed 170 and two-thirds innings. So he is well past the halfway mark of in terms of that, and they just want to make sure to be careful with him. He last pitched on July 1st, going six innings in Atlanta, giving up just two runs on three hits with a walk, but he did suffer the loss as the Braves won that game 5-1. In fact, it's been about 2 months since he last won a game. It was 2 months ago against San Diego. At the time, he was 3-2, and now he is 3-7 over his last nine starts. His ERA has gone up by about a run, but still, he's pitched generally well during that period. He has faced off against Milwaukee once on May 26th. The Brewers scored five runs on him in four innings, and he took the loss in what was a 6-0 decision. Cardinals will face off against Kyle Harrison. He's had a great season, 8-1, 2.82 ERA. However, he threw just 2 2/3 innings in his last start last Friday in Arizona, giving up three runs on five hits and a walk. Did not factor into the decision, a game that the Brewers came back to win in 11 innings by a 7-4 score. He is set to make his second start against St. Louis in the May 26th game. He tossed six innings, allowing the Cardinals just four hits while posting two strikeouts. So McGreevy against Harrison, that was the matchup on May 26th, and it is the matchup tonight. We'll take a break, and when we come back, we'll hear a conversation with Cardinals manager Oliver Marmol. Mike Claiborne catches up with Ollie. That's next. This is Ameren Total Access on the Cardinals Radio Network, powered by Graybar.
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0: five-game series tonight. Welcome back in. Ameren Total Access does continue on. We talked about it earlier. Luis Gastelum being called up from AAA Memphis, having his contract purchased to make room for him on the 40-man roster. The team has moved on from it. Jared Schuster DFAing him. There's a good chance that we will see him remain in the organization if he does clear through waivers. Also, the Cardinals announcing that they have signed right-handed pitcher Durbin Feltman to a minor league contract, and they assign him to AAA Memphis. He's 29 years old, this year playing in the American Association Independent Ball with the Kansas City Monarchs. He posted a 2.08 ERA, a .77 whip, and 5 saves across 13 appearances. He is a former third-round pick in 2018 and had appeared in 167 games across 4 seasons in the Red Sox and A's systems between 2018 to 2023. Games going on tonight across the Cardinals' minor league system. AAA Memphis, they are in action as we speak, playing at Gwinnett. This game is in the bottom of the second, no score. Pete Hansen, a lefty, is on the mound today for Memphis. Double A Springfield, they play at Tulsa. Right-hand pitcher Blake Aida will make the start as he is making his Double A debut tonight on the road. Peoria is at Quad Cities. Nate Dome on the mound, 1-4, a 7.47 ERA. And the Palm Beach Cardinals underway at Daytona. Palm Beach has a 1-0 lead. That game is currently in the bottom of the second. In our game, the Cardinals are sending Michael McGreevy to the mound on his birthday. We'll talk more about that and a few other things, and we'll go upstairs to go inside the park. That's all coming up as this is Ameren Total Access on the Cardinals Radio Network, powered by Graybar.
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